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2: Yes, and the weather. This sunny, winds easing 15 to 20 kilometres per hour, becoming light in the early afternoon. The daytime maximum temperature is around 30 degrees. There's no fire rating for the whole of the Kimberleys. And if you up early this morning at 1:20, you would have caught the high tide of 10.03. Then at 7:54 was a low tide of 2.6. Two, and this afternoon at 1:24 will be a high tide of 10.56, and later on tonight at 8:22 p.m. will be a low tide of 1.67.
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2: 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Big shout out now going out to Mark and Daniel and Barker, John and Nolene Lee, Ginger and Mari Cox, Mrs. Ross and Brother JW in Broome, and Brother Stephen Victor and Nyabra Bamba, Mim Julie, Yego Danny Kelvin and Yego and Sissin Jim Lugurin, and all my family in Bidjadanga, Beagle Bay, Jarinian and One Arm Point, Parabadu, Derby. And, of course, number one fans, Aileen at Bobberding. So hope everybody's having a fantastic Saturday. It really, really was a bit cool this morning, getting up early. Wow, you had to chuck a jacket on. Pretty strange for up here in the Kimberleys, but it does get pretty cold in the mornings nowadays. So rug up. Sit back and listen to the Saturday Country Bumpkin Show. He's a little bit of Angus and Cammy Smith, the Smith brothers from Robin, with "You'll Never Find Another." I'll never find another you.

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1: Yes, you sure are. And Randy Travis there with No Reason to Change. Don Williams would listen to the radio. Mr. Dusty, the land he called his own in Angus and Cammy Smith. But you'll never find another you right here on 6DBY 97.9 FM, 17 after 8, going right through till 10 o'clock. On the Saturday Country Bumpkin Show, a bit of Irish King of Country coming up for you now in my father's house. And this is a big shout out to all the fathers, and but mainly to mine. My dad's birthday was yesterday, and so happy birthday, heavenly birthday to my dad and my brothers today, youngest brother. So happy birthday, Scarra. And here's a song, In My Father's House by Mick Flevin.

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1: Yes, you sure are. Black Hawk, it ain't about love anymore. Dixie Chicks with I Can Love You Better. Wow. And Dan Seal with God Must Be a Cowboy. And, of course, the Irish King Country, Mick Flavin with In My Father's House, which I dedicated to my daddy's birthday yesterday. And my youngest brother today and my grandmother tomorrow. So 3 days in a row, my dad, my young brother, and my grandmother tomorrow. A great heavenly birthday to all three of them. Wow. And, yeah, we got some great stuff coming your way. A bit of Angus and Cammy Smith coming up now with another lonesome feeling right here on 6DBY, 97.9 FM or 8:33 going through till 10 a.m.

0: Hey there, I'm Jacob from the First Nations team at the ACCC. Have you been playing Ding Ding games? Did you know these online casino games could be a scam and are illegal in Australia? They're just trying to steal your money. You're not going to get in trouble, but it's important we keep our community safe. If you think you've been scammed, call your bank and report it to the Scam Watch First Nations info line on 1300 303 143. That's 1300 303 143. Authorised by the Australian Government, Canberra.
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1: Yes, you sure are. And a little bit of Martina McBride there, just cry on the shoulder of the road. Merle Haggard, I forget you every day. And Fred Ryan, Hats Turned Down in Front, and Angus and Cavies with a beautiful instrumental called Another Lonesome Morning, right here on 6DBY and 97.9 FM. And this one going out to number one fan, yes, to Sally Nutt and Bobby Ding with Mr. McFlavin with Old Schoolyard.

Wow. Unfortunately, I've got to go. So I want to thank everyone for listening to the Saturday Country Bumpkin Show. And I'll be back next Saturday to play some more great songs for you. I'll leave you now with Kimberly Golden. I heard you calling my name. And the last hour is pre-recorded. So you'll be able to listen to the Saturday Country Bumpkin right through till 10 o'clock. So thanks for listening so far. I'm sorry I have to leave, but something came up. And I'll see you all next week. Thanks very much for listening. Bye-bye.

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0: Derby District High School important canteen news. 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

0: Hello, my name is Esperance Coelho. 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
4: And me, Natasha Short. Knowledge of Time speaks to the issues of economics, politics and education, health, well-being, culture, land and sea, and development.
3: As well as Kimberley characters, sometimes lighthearted, and other times diving deep into the issues affecting folks across the Kimberley and beyond.
4: So grab a knowledger, pull up your chair, and join us for a yarn. Hi everybody, welcome to another episode of Knowledge of Time. It's Natasha Short with my co-host Mitch Torres this morning, and joining us in the studio is Eunice Yu. Hi Eunice, how are you?
5: Hello, how are you, Natasha and Mitch?
4: Yeah, we're going really good.
6: Doing well, Auntie. Very good.
4: Thank you, yes. Eunice, for joining us. We know that you're the managing director at Nungala Jundu, and we thought we'd have you come on this morning to talk a little bit about the wonderful work that you're doing there in Broome. Please tell us a little bit about the story of the origins of the place and all the wonderful work that you're doing at the moment.
5: Yeah, okay. Well, I've been at Nungala Jundu as a manager since 2018. Prior to that, the organisation was established like many moons ago, probably in the early 80s informally, and then officially incorporated in 1992. It's a place for women to come and feel safe, I guess, in terms of like the activity that we do. We are an art centre, and we create artists, or we assist women to identify that they have got, you know, that creativity streak. And the form that we use is textiles, so, you know, printing on fabric. That's hand block printing in the main. That's the main activity we do in the studio. But we also expose our ladies to screen printing, because we have a lot of that that's actually outsourced at the moment, but they create the artwork that goes on the screen prints. Yeah. And then we have like over, I guess there's an avenue for an outlet. So we sell all their artworks, and like also we create artwork products to put in the marketplace. And we have probably over 40 or so homewares, small print items like badges or caps, hats. You know, we also produce cold pressed soap for sale, plus candles, and a very popular range of earrings, which are, you know, all kind of the artist designs on there. Yeah.
6: You just step back for us, go back a little bit. Who were the elder women that sort of had this vision, and the younger women, like when they were thinking of this concept, was it something that they knew that it was a place for like well-being, spiritual growth, and a way to express themselves, express their culture? Can you tell us about that? Because yeah. I think it's so important to talk about that.
5: Yeah. Well, of course it was our mother's generation, and I guess it followed like, you know, the whole 1967 referendum in terms of, you know, autonomy and control by Aboriginal community organisations, and particularly up in the Kimberley, there was quite a lot of, I guess, institutions like Aboriginal community control organisations that were established. And from what I understand, the women at the time wanted a place of their own, or a space of their own, to be able to initially maintain oral history and record language and or print or literature. And it kind of morphed from that, I guess, like from what I remember or recall or was told, you know, the first meetings happened under a tree. So, you know, yeah. So the ladies formed themselves. So a lot of them, well, all of them pretty much have passed away since. So that's their legacy. And so we wanted to continue, I guess, that storyline for our mothers before us, be able to, bring other women on the journey as well. Like a lot of the times, I think people mistake us for a service organisation, but we're not. We come from a premise of, like, this is an art centre and you can come along. But, like, the things that we could do in the main are art, but also some ladies can volunteer, whether that's through sewing or just, putting all the earrings together. Yeah, lots of stuff to do. But it's a space where I guess the stories are kept active and some of the language through the title of the artworks. Like, we have artists from different language groups, so they may choose to kind of keep that practice alive or tell that story from their particular place.
4: Such important work, Eunice. I had the privilege several years ago of working with you quite closely in regards to your strategic plan there. And for the listeners out there, Nagala Jandu means saltwater woman, right?
5: And that's right. Sorry, I should have said that.
4: Yes, maybe tell people that story as well.
5: Well, Nagala Jandu means saltwater woman in Yarra language. And I guess our story is that we live by the sea. Our activities, our daily lifestyle, our cultural connections, that's connected to saltwater country. And, I guess we are in a very beautiful spot, on the coast. We have a lot of different kind of challenges, I suppose, in terms of, like, the weather that comes through, like the cyclone Morel that's just passed through.
4: Yes.
5: Over, not far away, but, a beautiful part of the world that certainly has grown a lot since, certainly when, I guess, Mitch and I grew up here in Broome.
6: Yeah.
5: About keeping our story alive in this place.
4: It's a beautiful place. I think we can all acknowledge that, but there's significant challenges as well that we're contending with as Aboriginal women who are living in the Kimberley and who are based here. But one of the things I was going to say was, when I did that work with you a few years ago, something that stuck out to me was the importance of social emotional well-being. So sometimes it may be miscalculated the value of doing arts, doing textiles, telling story, keeping it alive, but also that environment and atmosphere that's created there for women to come into a quiet, peaceful space, pick up paints and create something beautiful, something that they have control over, and creating something that other people will come in and admire. And Nagala Jandu is full of beautiful items. And as a matter of fact, I was in Perth last year. I've just come back from Canberra. I've seen Nagala Jandu items all over the place, all over the country. So your work is getting out there. But when people come and admire something beautiful and they come to share that with the women, because they may meet them there. They may meet the actual artist and creator of this item, and to share those words of encouragement and praise to that woman, building her up as well.
5: Yeah, our studio, we have a retail space in the studio and it's all connected, and that presents a special dynamic, as you say. Walk-in customers or people who come in have the opportunity to talk to the artist, but also from the artist's perspective, they can have these conversations. We provide opportunity for them to actually also run workshops. That's a kind of personal but also professional development in terms of, not necessarily public speaking, but broadening their social network and explaining their story in a safe place. So it's been a long journey, really, when you think about it. And I guess we've reached a stage where we are in over sort of 40 different retail outlets across Australia. So
4: you're looking for more?
6: It can always.
4: Because someone gave me their card in Canberra the other day and said, hey, I would love to have women's, products from the Kimberley in my shop here in Canberra. That was just an absolute random meeting. But I don't believe in random. I believe in, things happening for a reason.
6: Synchronistic.
5: Serendipitous.
6: So, Eunice, how important was you guys? I mean, I know it's probably an annual event that you guys attend, which is the Darwin Arts Festival. How important is it for you to take the women there to attend those kind of spaces, that marketplace space, where people can see you, maybe build partnerships with you, and how do the artists feel about that, going into those kind of spaces?
5: Yeah, well, we actually attend as a minimum three different art fairs around Australia where we can. Obviously, there's been a few challenges post-pandemic, but we do the Revealed Art Market in Perth, which is April. Then we do the Darwin Aboriginal Art Fair Foundation plus other activities in August. And then we really like reaching out and trying to sort of get in to the Tamundi Art Market in Adelaide in October. As well as that, we also have our little small exhibition during NAIDOC Week here in Broome. So, yeah, it's I think for the artists, like, there may be new and emerging artists in Revealed. So this year we're taking four new artists down with us to experience the exhibition opening, plus also some development workshops, which are off on offer, and then actually experiencing in the marketplace at the art market. So, yeah, in Darwin there's a couple of other events like the Country Couture, but also the National Indigenous Fish Fashion Awards, as well as the, you know, Darwin Aboriginal Art Fair. The previous question you asked about social and cultural wellbeing, we're actually, you know, a lot of our stuff here is premised on concept of motherly art. And I have done, I guess, community research work in terms of this. So that's probably a benefit, having someone who's involved in community research.
4: Living in community.
5: Living in community, but also participate with our artists, but also our community members, to be able to kind of understand this notion of well-being. You know, I guess the newer kind of thinking is also what is the social or economic impact of your community, so, and what we do in the community. So, yeah, that's an interesting kind of path, the way we're sort of travelling down at the moment.
4: Yeah, well, I'll tell you, me and Mitch can talk all day about that, you know, in regards to our interest for economics and businesses. But there's an intersection here between the work that you're doing. I mean, you're looking at art, you're looking at social, emotional well-being, you're looking at economic growth development, possibly export opportunities. Okay, Australia is one thing, but what about export internationally? Mm-hmm. There's so many things here that can be achieved. And I just want to ask you, like, when you start a work, and this is with anybody, this is for anybody who starts a new initiative and they have a certain thing that they want to achieve, you're trying to get something done, but out of that flows extra additional benefits or beautiful things that may emerge that you didn't anticipate. For you, what is that? What can you see that you thought, I didn't think that would happen, but look at it. Or, you know, that was a success story that we didn't even strive for, but it's just manifested. Can you think of something like that, that you could like to share with the audiences out there?
5: Certainly I could mention one of our artists, Rowena Morgan. So she's an artist here, and we supported her, or I think it was about 3 years ago now or four, and submitted her for a National Indigenous Fashion Award for the Textile Design Award. Initially we thought, okay, we'll see how we go. And our idea was like that as a kind of like recognition for her on a scale, you know, that could be national. And she actually won it. So it was like everybody was really emotional about the fact that, you know, we didn't know that we would get there. I mean, we do apply and put in for things and nominate people for different things. But, yeah, what resulted was Rowena actually creating her own range of clothing collection, Nungari Design. So she launched that at the Country Couture last year. So, yeah, that's an amazing sort of journey for someone who can, I guess, launch themselves from our art centre, you know. So she does that. She can do that now, and she knows what to do. But, yeah.
4: And I do love Rowena's work. And Nungari Designs, as you've just said, is her business, for those that want to check her out individually, which is her skin name, of course. So she comes from the Gidja people on the East Kimberley side, but she's named her business Nungari Designs, and she's an incredible artist. And so I think she's obviously been able to have that support there to find her confidence and to explore. Well, she's already obviously been doing art for a long time, right? But then you get to hone your skill. You get to advance. You get to have other opportunities as you grow and develop in your own abilities. So one of the things that me and Mitch have sort of found within Mug and to Make is one off, you know, benefit that we didn't strive for, but we had women supporting women that were from other different clan groups and tribal groups. Because as you know, we got so many across the Kimberley, you know, and we want to make sure that together we're stronger, you know, not trying to stand up on our own. And so one of the things that we found in Mugganamakers is somebody saying, hey, what about her? What about that woman for an opportunity? Because she's so good with that and cross-referring. So we've got to support one another, because as Aboriginal women, we're in the margins. But yet we're doing this extraordinary work of supporting communities, supporting families, having a vision for the betterment for the future of our people. How do we achieve that? The work is so hard, Eunice, that we have to work together, right?
5: Yeah, you do. It is. It is a case of working together. And in saying that, like, there are also allies out there. So your network has to be cast a wide net as well.
4: Definitely.
5: You know, for example, like our work might be, we want to be able to ethically manufacture and produce items. So this is whole research, but as you go along and you find out, like, how do you form up, like, what it is that is ethical about what we're doing that can also impact greater on not just our women, but also on our community and our environment. So there's a whole lot of thinking and action that has to happen, which is a very, very big load
4: responsibility
5: to work through all of those. Yeah.
6: When we talk about social enterprise, Auntie, this is, you know, there's many ways to do social enterprise, but do you think you guys have hit your mark and what that really means? You know, like, yes, you're selling products, that's an end goal, but the ability to help women also just to be confident, like Rowena, right, to understand we have to get past this. Kimberley is remote. We know that. We've done remote all our lives, and it's like, here we are. And now we're stepping forward. So that social enterprise element of what you do is so important. Can you talk a little bit about that, of how you see that?
5: I think we're still developing in terms of that. It is certainly not something that's achieved overnight, and there are many different ways that that can happen. But internally, more recently here, I guess we've been able to support our women at different times. For example, we with this Mabulian, like, we might, you know, from any profits, be able to invest back into the organisation as a whole, but then, like, at different times throughout the year, for example, being able to support our women, say, over the hard times at Christmas, when, you know, there might not be readily available cash from sales. So we've been able to support that. We do have a big membership base, and we're actually kind of like trying to think, well, what else can we do? We can do what we do here and make income, seek funding, but, you know, in terms of like the broader scale of what that means for other people, like, we have members, we have artists, we have arts workers or staff, and then we have a board of directors. So, like, in terms of all those different groups of people, like our relationship with stakeholders within the community, to be able to, you know, capitalize on greater things for women in community and their families, you know. But yeah, I'm just saying we're just at the tip of the whatever, you know, like, not the tip, but like, it is grassroots, but we're still, I don't think,
4: on the cusp of greater things.
5: It is on the cusp, and it requires a whole lot of different mobbing community to be able to do that. So it's about relationship building as well.
4: Yeah.
5: So, yeah, and we do a little bit, but I don't think that we've conquered that well, you know.
4: Yeah. You know, there's a lot of research and development in doing the kind of work that you're doing, right? So you'd be developing your clothing line and tweaking it and making it better, and that's a process. Right? And adding extra items, like, everything is quite involved. It's not as easy as what it looks, you know. What I will say, and even today, even this morning, even before I came down to this interview, I was scrolling online and I saw, you know, this three-piece suit, Indigenous design suit made by a woman that lives up in the Northern Territory, and I thought, how amazing is this, these creations? Not only are they beautiful, they're telling stories about country, culture, you know, community, and they just look incredible. You know, so so your option there and opportunity for growth and development and expansion is, you know, sky's the limit, as they say. Now, you're tucked away a little bit, but you don't mind that spot because you're tucked away from the main thoroughfare or Broome activity. Oh, someone's going to drive to find you. But looks like it's working because you've got an online presence, so people will go out of their way to drive there, right?
5: Oh, yeah. I think Lynn is a chairperson as an analogy, and she always tells people it's like the secret fishing spot, like, you know.
4: Word of mouth.
5: And you come here and, like, it's, oh, my goodness, you know, it's such a favourite place. We even had, you know, a mail by customer say to us last year, this is the best place in Broome. And we were like, oh, okay. So it's really lovely to get positive feedback from everyone. But
4: testimonials, I guess, are important.
5: But, you know, we are tucked away over in the old first industrial, light industrial area, which is away from the main business Chinatown area. But, yeah, I think it's, you know, people walk in and get a sense of the place. Like, we have got our soaps and candles open and they experience a sensory kind of, like, reaction in terms of the smell. But they can also touch. They can't taste anything, but we don't do food yet. But, you know.
4: Mitch knows all about candles. I was in Canberra and I saw in that shop now I was just telling you about where that lady said, I'd like to have your products. There was all these candles there and they've got all these little sayings on there. You know, and one was another effing candle. That was a little sticker on the side of this candle. And Mitch was almost going to scream, like take a picture and send it through to you because me and you got talking about that last year. You know, I wasn't thinking of a saying like that. I was thinking of, hey, something beautiful, inspirational or nice, something to do with country that you can stick as a little affirmation on the side of the
6: candle. It's about the story and standing out. And that is one of the things that I like, the consistency of your branding across your products. It's very visible. It stands out and it is unique. Obviously, the colours reflect our country, you know, and you guys have really, really captured that essence, you know, in terms of colour, which tells a story, you know. Shorthand, it's shorthand way of saying, look, this is us, but it works. And I think what you guys are doing is awesome. I love hearing the stories. What do the ladies say? How has having the centre empowered them? What are they saying about how their lives have been transformed, if there has been that, you know, noticeable transformation? Like, do you get that kind of feedback from the ladies?
5: Oh, well, they keep coming back.
6: That's good enough feedback, yeah.
5: I think so. But, like, in a more formal sense, no. But day-to-day, you know, I don't think a lot of us stop and sort of appreciate each other and give ourselves the time to be able to do those affirmations or, you know, throughout the day. But there is a body of work that I'm doing at the moment which probably will come out in a more formal kind of way in terms of research, but also the opportunity moving down the track, I guess, in the next couple of years to be able to complete that and interview women to actually find out, you know, the sort of art and well-being. Won't say too much about that, but, yeah, it is lovely, and it is lovely to see just the small changes, you know, the stories of, like, women being empowered to be able to branch out and do things on their own, like, and have relationships with other people. That when they come to the art centre here, they sign up with an art centre agreement. So, you know, it's an exclusive agreement. But, like, the things that they learn here, they're able to apply outside in, say, like, for example, if it's Rowena or if it's Martha or, you know, Lala, Cecilia Tigan, they can do things outside of the art centre and they might get a little bit of support, but it gives them the confidence to be able to branch out and understand that they can work with other people in other ways. I think they appreciate that, but they always come and check, is this okay if I do this or whatever, you know? So I guess day-to-day the relationship is close and honest, and we encourage people to just be in the space and be present and understand what it is that we have a relationship about, and like what then could other possibilities be for them.
4: Yeah.
5: Yeah.
4: Absolutely. One of the things that Mug and a Mag is, and we're going to wrap up now, Eunice, but one of the things that Mug and a Mag is because we're a brand new entity. We've become a standalone entity that has its own board as well, like you do. But we're all about economic development and growth of Aboriginal women across the Kimberley. And it's about having that structure. We want to allow our members to come in to partner up with us in order to get a grant for them to go out a little bit and be independent, because it's all about self-empowerment. It's all about that person reaching their full potential as a human being. And they don't have to be a part of a collective if they don't want to. If that works for them, beautiful, wonderful, great. But if they also want to just be like, hey, I want to do this on my own, in my own time, in my own way, and on my own schedule, we support that as well. Yeah. I think it's really important. Yeah. But all of us working together, whether it's the Kimberley Aboriginal Women's Council, whether it's Nuggala Jundu, whether it's Mug and a Makers, there's not enough of us to do. There's not enough, you know, of us around. So we've got to work together, support one another. So please continue the wonderful work there at Nuggala Jundu and supporting the women that live in Broomtown. And keep on showing your fantastic work. Mitch Torres, would you like to say anything before we wrap up, or Eunice?
6: I just love hearing what other women are doing and supporting them and seeing them just fly. And I just think it's wonderful because, you know, you can't do things by yourself all of the time. Yes, you can do it some of the time. But really, that cohort of women that are around you is your strength. And I love what you guys do there. Your ladies do, your aunties, your grannies, your sisters, your cousins, nieces and nephews, daughters. You know what I mean? I love it. I do. And I'd love to hear more about this report work that you're doing in the future. And please join us again and tell us all about that.
5: Sure. Thank you so much.
4: Thank you. Enjoy the rest of your day, ladies. Thanks.

0: Hello, I'm Adam Evans, and this is the Weekly News and Review. I'd like to acknowledge the traditional owners of the land and elders past and present. Only 5 of the Bringing Them Home Report's 83 recommendations have been implemented 29 years after it was written. The report was the outcome of an investigation into government policies that led to the removal of Indigenous children from their families. They became known as the Stolen Generations. To coincide with National Sorry Day this week, the Healing Foundation has released a new plan, From Sorry to Action, a plan to act on bringing them home. The plan outlines ways to implement the remaining recommendations. I spoke to the Foundation's chair, Stephen Larkin, earlier this week.
1: Not anywhere near as much as we would have preferred or would, I think, even deserve. The report itself documented how thousands of babies and children were forcibly removed from families and country and communities under past government policies. And then this occurred at every state territory from the mid-1800s until the 1970s. And it was part of the colonial project that eliminating Aboriginal and Torres Strait Islander people. So the Bringing Them Home report made 83 recommendations to address some of the severe harm inflicted on Stolen Generation survivors and their families and communities. But a generation, not many of these crucial actions haven't been taken. Only 5 or 6% of the report's recommendations have been fully implemented. And many of those, the survivors who had shared their experiences with the National Inquiry are no longer with us. And those who are left are ageing and running out of time to see key recommendations realised.
0: You guys have released a plan to push for the rest of the recommendations to be implemented. Can you tell me about that?
1: Yeah, on National Sorry Day, what we're doing is releasing our report, From Sorry to Action, a plan to act on bringing them home from 2026 to 28. It is the period of this plan. And it's also the 29th anniversary of the tabling of the Bring Them Home report. So the document's trauma-informed and survivor-centred. It's flexible for voices and context and aligned with the national messaging that we're putting out there for the theme, for the National Sorry Day theme, From Sorry to Action. For the plan, we believe it's an opportunity, or National Sorry Day itself is an opportunity for all Australians to learn about and acknowledge the truth of Australia's Stolen Generations history and the ongoing generational impacts. And it's 29 years ago, on May 26th, that report was shared with the nation. And as I said, the generation on, a lot of those actions haven't been taken. And we're running out of time for those who are left alive to see justice. So we believe strongly, fully committed to the fact that sorry without action is not enough. This moment demands leadership from all across the country, accountability and urgency to deliver real change within survivors' lifetimes. We have to move from sorry to action. So we're releasing a plan to achieve real change for Stolen Generation survivors ahead of the next year. In 2027 will be the 30th anniversary of the Bring Them Home report.
0: On National Sorry Day on Tuesday, the federal government announced a top-up in funding to the tune of $1.6 million for link-up services across the country. Mr. Larkin has welcomed the funding, but he says it needs a long-term commitment.
1: We welcome today's funding announcement from the federal government. This 12-month funding boost does signal renewed goodwill from government to support the crucial and critical work to progress the urgent and unmet needs of ageing Stolen Generation survivors. The only qualification we put on that is that while this funding announcement is positive, it also has to be backed by a long-term commitment to ensure that Stolen Generation organisations have sustained funding to be able to, to plan, medium to long-term, to have the opportunity to continue to grow their work, supporting healing and justice for survivors. It's not going to have the impact that we need if it's going to be random and ad hoc and not continuing. So we'll continue our work with all governments, organisations and anyone in contact with survivors to action this urgent unfinished business of bringing them home.
0: The government also announced $1 million in funding for the Healing Foundation itself.
1: My understanding is a 12-month funding top-up, which is always welcome. But again, it's the same issue. We can do a lot with that, but we've only got 12 months to use it. Obviously, there are risks involved with trying to do too much with money that has only 12 months in terms of creating expectations and the capacity to be able to respond and deliver. So I think that's the conversation that we need to be having, the dialogue with governments about how they respond to our report. And this is a key area that we need to be all resourced to be able to deal with the level of need that we're confronting.
0: That was Stephen Larkin, the chair of the Healing Foundation. A 39-day walk has delivered a call for a national truth-telling inquiry to the Prime Minister in Canberra this week. The 900-kilometre walk culminated at the steps of Parliament House. Proud Kerepmurra Gundajamurra man Travis Lovett led the walk for truth from Melbourne to Canberra. The former Yuruk Justice Commissioner addressed the crowd that joined him in the final leg of the walk.
2: Our people have always walked for justice. This walk is an act of love, an act of kindness in a less kind world. It is a refusal to surrender to the noise of cruelty, to the powerful forces that fan division, turn neighbour against neighbour, and ask us to see one another as threats instead of us as kin. It offers the open hand, even after hurt. It says that truth is not a weapon, but a way home.
0: Mr. Lovett handed Prime Minister Anthony Albanese a kangaroo skin letter calling for the inquiry. The letter warns that a country that turns away from the truth can't be at peace with itself. Mr. Albanese accepted the letter and message sticks. He says Australia's path towards reconciliation is ongoing.
3: We have a long way to go. The journey of reconciliation, though, does advance. There are bumps in the road. It's not a straight journey, as progress never is. But I assure you that we'll continue to walk with you.
0: After the walk, Mulindiri McCarthy, the Federal Minister for Indigenous Australians, told the ABC the federal government is considering Travis's message.
4: To see Travis and the hundreds and hundreds of people who came with him yesterday onto the forecourt of Parliament House was an extraordinary moment and an uplifting one for our country. And we certainly took the messages from Travis and his team yesterday, and that's what we will look at now.
0: Elders from Minjeriba, North Stradbroke Island in southeast Queensland have also been calling for a national truth-telling inquiry. Around the time Travis Lovett announced his walk to Canberra, the Minjeriba Mulgumpan Elders and Council launched an online petition calling for an inquiry. I spoke to the Elders Council spokesperson, Goanpul woman Pakiri Ruska, this week.
5: A few months ago now, the Minjeriba Mulgumpan Elders and Council on Minjeriba or Stradbroke Island launched a petition calling for a First Nations-led truth-telling commission. And it was also to around that time that Travis Lovett announced the Yuruk National Walk for Truth. And, you know, from what we understand from our conversations with him, what we're calling for is really much about the same thing. And we've been in ongoing conversations with him about what he's doing and why he decided to do the walk. From the outset, we identify that truth-telling is critical for us as a country before we can move forward, you know, as a nation. And as proposed by our elders here on the island, that will happen best by way of an independent, it has to be independent, it has to be national, and it needs to be led by our mob, and it needs to centre truth-telling and healing.
0: Your press release says there's an increase in racism driving your call on this. Can you tell me about that?
5: I don't think it's any secret that for us as mob all over the country, in fact, that following the outcome of the voice referendum back in 2023, races that we're experiencing racism in ways far more overt than we've ever experienced or even experienced maybe in the last few decades. And, you know, we've given the examples in our media release, but we speak to the violent attacks that happened to Camp Sovereignty down in Naam, just horrific violent attacks that were fueled by racism. And then not too long after that, we saw the alleged terrorism attack over in Perth on Invasion Day. And, you know, we're seeing now, just yesterday, the Queensland State Government pushing forth with the destruction of a very significant and sacred site to our people over there at Victoria Park for the sake of building a stadium for the Olympics that will last, you know, all of 16 days. So over and over again, our people are experiencing racism. We're hearing about it online, and it's significant, so much so that we've now got a inquiry into racism, hatred and violence towards First Nations people in this country, which allows an opportunity for us to express the racism that we have experienced. And the elders organisation on the island have done that, and they shared with that inquiry the ongoing racism that our people have endured here on the island from the time of colonisation all the way right until today. And in our submission, we gave examples of that racism occurring to our people in various different ways since the time of colonisation right through to the ways in which we endure it. Our young people are enduring it in schools, where it's happening online, it's happening in local shops and businesses. And, you know, from our experiences, and I know that us here on the island, we're not alone in these experiences of racism.
0: We are talking about a truth-telling commission. What sort of truths do you expect your mob wants to talk about?
5: You know, truth-telling for us needs to start from the first point of contact that our people had with invasion, really, or from the time of invasion, because it is really from that time that the trajectory of our history completely changed, and it changed the way in which we exist as First Nations people. And through that, we lost so much of our lands, our sacred knowledges. There was complete displacement of our people, which has still not been completely addressed. And the impact of colonisation continues to impact us today as First Nations people. And we need to ensure that not only there is a way in which the voices of our ancestors can be brought into a truth-telling and healing inquiry, but the voices of our children are just as critical. And, you know, it's the voices of our children today who are continually impacted by what has occurred on our lands and to our bodies and to our minds as First Nations people at the hands of colonialism.
0: That was Goonpa woman Pikiri Ruska speaking about the push for a national truth-telling inquiry. The Elders petition can be found at truthtellingcommission.good.do. 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I'm Adam Evans, coming to you from Magajin, Brisbane, in Yagara and Turrbal country.
6: You there, Uncle? 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
0: Language experts have been in the Torres Strait this week for the 2026 Zenith Kes Language Symposium. More than 120 delegates gathered on Waibani Thursday Island to discuss the future direction of the languages in the region. NIRS News' Karen Durante was on the ground. I spoke to her about the event.
8: So I'm at the 2026 Zenith Kes Language Symposium. They had one about 2 years ago, but these symposiums began back in 2015. It was basically driven by a desire of language custodians around the region to help preserve and revitalize those languages that are threatened. In Zenith Kes, which is the name that locals give to the Torres Strait region, there's two main languages, Miriam Mir and also Kalalago Ya. And then there are five distinct dialects as well. So they're all critically endangered. And so this was an opportunity for language workers, for interpreters, for educators, for, those involved in the language space to come together to talk about how to protect and maintain Torres Strait languages.
0: What's the state of the languages at the moment?
8: Most of them are critical. Like there are only a handful of language speakers in those dialects, and also in the two main languages of the area, which is why symposiums of this nature, have been held. And the critical thing, I guess, is to ensure that it's passed down to the next generation. And we saw a little bit of that, particularly where it's happening in the education space, because we had on the opening night, which was the Monday, we had two dance groups from Kazimeta, which is a boarding school here on Waibani Thursday Island, where the students go to Tagai College, which has got from prep or kindergarten through to year 12. And so, Kazimeta obviously has a program that teaches young girls and boys, island dancing, but also the songs that go with it. The school themselves, they are actively embedding Torres Strait languages into the curriculum. We heard from one of the campus leaders talking about how, because it's an education department, it comes under Education Department Queensland, the mandate is to teach language 1 hour a week across Education Queensland. And so Tagai College have taken it one step further, and it's incorporated in all aspects of the curriculum, so that that's what they're trying to do to protect and preserve and pass on that language onto the next generation. We also had Torres Strait Regional Authority. They were there under the Culture, Arts and Heritage Program. That they fund a lot of those activities across Zenith Kes that preserve and protect languages from, local musicians who want to record songs in language, to, supporting like the Ranger program, embedding language into the work that they do in protecting sea and land country. So it's been, really interesting space to be in amongst, language speakers of Zenith Kes, and you can definitely tell that there's a passion and a momentum that they want to protect their languages and ensure that the next generation, continues with that, because language is central to identity, it's central to land. It's all interconnected. That's the, messages that were coming through.
0: That was NIRS News' Karen Durante from the 2026 Zenith Kes Language Symposium on Waibani Thursday Island. If you've been to the Museum of Contemporary Art in Sydney recently, you would have seen thousands of cups, tea towels, figurines and playing cards portraying First Nations people and their culture. They feature in a major exhibition from Indigenous artist Tony Albert. Called Not a Souvenir, the exhibition explores mass-produced kitschy items that aren't an authentic image of Indigenous people. The items that often stick to stereotypes were created by non-Indigenous artists without consultation and compensation for Indigenous groups. Mr. Albert has spent decades collecting these items. He's called them Aboriginalia. NIRS News' Harrison Pedersen has spoken to him to find out more.
9: Aboriginalia is a name I call for kind of kitsch souvenir objects with representations of Aboriginal culture and people on them, things like plates and cups and tea towels. And it's important to know and recognize that these are all objects made by non-Aboriginal people as well. So they have an interesting and almost problematic kind of history. I started to collect as a child because I was fully just really in love with the iconography and its representations and seeing our people on these objects really from a very innocent perspective without understanding kind of the more sinister undertones attached to these. All these were void of, Indigenous involvement at any part. It's a massive collection. And as I continued my trajectory within art, I actually started to use these objects in my artwork itself. And they're bits kind of like subvert messages or talk about kind of the invisible nature or the way in which as people we had been void of a kind of a voice. So I find it a really strong kind of medium to use, and I use it across installations, photography, video, painting. So it makes up a big portion of what is represented in the exhibition.
10: You mentioned how a lot of these objects were created without input from Indigenous people and kind of, removes their voice. In a way, how do you think these objects have like impacted the wider community's understanding of Indigenous people and culture?
9: I think it's really interesting the kind of that people had these objects and maybe didn't necessarily know or meet or ever have contact with Aboriginal people. So what they did within the inside of the home as kind of interior decorating, it was very kind of big at that time, the mid-1900s of bringing the outside in kind of thing. So I just think it rendered us still non-people in a way and put us with kind of the flora and fauna of this country, which is really reflective of policies that affected us as people. So I think and look at these as very important objects, even though they don't have much monetary value and now are seen as quite problematic or people don't really have them. And the interesting thing is, I think also a lot of kind of blackfellas ourselves collected or had these objects. But it's also really important to know and recognize there were really great Aboriginal entrepreneurs and people who saw this happen and made Aboriginal enterprise themselves. So I kind of straddle between those two worlds and look at this history of the way in which our image and our culture has been used to, to

0: these objects. Can you speak more about that and like if you've got any objects so far?
1: Yeah, so for me, this is 20 years of being a visual artist, and the MCA said, "Would you, maybe we should do this appeal?" And it was a really great idea, I thought, because as the visibility of my work has become stronger and more known, I've received I get a lot of emails and messages of people saying, "Oh, we have this at home," or, "We've just cleared out something and found this, and we don't know what to do with it," and "We know of your work. Would you like it?" So that's increased over many, many years. And since we launched the appeal, there is a big kind of advertised box at the foyer of the MCA where people can drop things in. And I just checked the other day, and there were so many objects inside. It was really quite amazing.
2: That was artist Tony Albert speaking about his exhibition in Sydney called Not a Souvenir. Now, that's the weekly news and review for another week. If you have any stories you'd like to share with us, you can send us an email to news@nirs.org.au. That's news@nirs.org.au. I'm Adam Evans. Thanks for joining me.

Hey, Bill and Gunn, welcome to Black Law Tribal Edition. Also, I think May 27 was also the day that the referendum in the 1967 took place. So it's sort of like May's quite a special thing for Australia. But Ginyara, we know that despite the National Sorry Day, incarceration rates, 37% of total adult prison population in Australia

0: Hey, Bill and Gunn, welcome to Black Law Tribal Edition. Murimu here with you today. We've got the all-star lineup. We've got Bumi, Ganyara and Yurulum, and, of course, our technicians and everyone else is on standby. It's a wonderful week, and because there's a few things going on in terms of the Australian story. But before we do that, let's pay tribute to those who support Indigenous broadcasting. That is the iTech Group and IndigenousDesigner.com and the Mayari Foundation, by the way, which is one of our all-stars as well. Now, May 26 is interesting. It's the Reconciliation or Day, or the day that was the National Apology, I think it was, really, back in the day, and the National Sorry Day. Also, I think May 27 was also the day that the referendum in the 1967 took place. So it's sort of like May's quite a special thing for Australia. But Ganyara, we know that despite the National Sorry Day, incarceration rates are still the overrepresentation as of the middle of last year, let's say, 37% of total adult prison population in Australia, despite only representing about 3% of the population. So something's wrong, and you just got to have a look at that. The rising numbers is adult prisoners, incarceration rates, we mentioned that. But then there's also the other closing the gap stuff. Youth detention remains officially high, with young Indigenous people heavily overrepresented in juvenile justice systems, worsening notably in Queensland, the Northern Territory and the ACT. They're targeting 12-year-olds. This is an interesting position that Australia finds itself in. But at the end of the day, it's going to remain similar, in my view, because there has to be a fundamental shift, and that shift, whatever the term you want to coin the phrase, is sovereignty. And that's what we're here to discuss today. And, Ganyara, I'll go to you first and to Bumi. This stuff has been going on too long now. The lockups, young people going to detention, children being taken away and put into foster care, it's not very good.
1: Well, what are they sorry for? That's the question you got to ask. What are they feeling sorry for? Oh, you mean they said sorry for what, the stolen generation? Oh, you mean the stolen wage? Are they sorry for any of this stuff? Are they genuinely sorry? That's the question I ask. Because, you come back, you said, well, the gap, and you're talking about sovereignty. Well, Australia is a sovereign citizen movement. There's no ifs and no buts about that, because if the tribe still retains sovereignty, who this mob come in now and say that they got sovereignty? Who that mob? That mob there, they're the ones that stole. They're the ones that committed the genocide. They're the ones that stole the children off the people who own the place, the ones whose sovereignty still exists. So then white fella come in and they took the children off the Aboriginal people. That's a form of genocide. It really is, because they're transferring people from one group into another group of people. And this is the thing, the Australian, we talk about sovereignty. If the tribes still have sovereignty, still have it, does Australia have sovereignty? This is the question you've got to ask. And is it true sovereignty, what they claim they have, or are they like a sovereign citizen movement that claim that they can make up law as they go, because there's already a system of law here? So they stole the children. They tried to force the Aboriginal people to assimilate in the sovereign citizen movement called White Australia, the Australian idea.
0: Yeah, I think, and even Paul Keating's Redfern speech basically admitted the whole lot. So it's not like it's a secret. And, everyone I talk to around the place is saying, well, we're sick of being locked up, we're sick of being children taken away, but yet they're still participating in that system. And obviously it's very difficult to get out of it. I mean, otherwise it would have been done a long time ago. But the thing is, understanding the position and moving to building the original nation's foundation to actually not only coexist with Australia's system, but to actually take ownership and authority.
1: This is just another sovereign citizen movement. It really is. The White Australia is a sovereign citizen movement. Not the new thing called White Australia Party, whatever it is. That's all just gammon stuff. That is trying to break away at the idea. But you have a look at what they've done to the Aboriginal people. They said, we come in and you now belong to us. No more. They don't belong to them. They belong back in their tribe. The sovereignty of the tribe is still there, yet this mob can come along, called White Australia, they can come along and say, nah, We're now going to make you one of ours. You're now going to be a trespasser on your own country if you use our identity. Yet they come out in 2017 and say, no, look, the sovereignty coexists with that of Australia. Australia doesn't have sovereignty proper. The tribes have proper sovereignty, not Australia. So this is what are we saying they're sorry for? Now they can't. Why did they want you to assimilate in the sovereign citizen movement called, Commonwealth of Australia? You think about these questions. You've got to look deeply at what's going on. They give you some money. They give you a few little pennies, and yet they'll take your country. Hang on a sec, that's all wrong. They give you a freehold land title. Hang on a sec, that's your country they're giving you land title over. No more. How about we actually look at for what it really is? And there's actually a hate speech law going on. At present there's a discussion going on about the White Australia Party. And they said with this new hate speech law, if you're causing hatred or you cause stress to the Aboriginal people, for example, you're causing stress, psychological damage, then you can be done for hate speech. This is a crime now under the Australian legislation. And this is what they're trying to say, these groups within Australia. But what about the damage that was done to the Aboriginal people by the Commonwealth of Australia? Who said that they're the boss? The Australians said that, and the British have cleared off. They've all left. And if I was to ask Uncle here, if I was to say, do you reckon you have sovereignty? Does your tribal law still exist? I'll bet you I know what the answer is going to be, because it still exists.
0: Yeah, and Carlton, I'll bring you in here because I really wanted to get your view on something. You've been around for a while, and I'm just wondering, since you were young, you noticed everyone getting locked up and going to jail and those types of things?
2: Yeah, well, they're still locking up the young people, now we had a meeting on Saturday, yes. They still got us, The law, the white man law, We're still not free yet. So about these laws that we're going to go to another one, keep on going like it. They really want to stop us, See, Dad and them, they name all the land here and they looked after the people. That's how we came through, Now I'm seeing it's getting harder and harder, They're not going to let go, They won't give you your rights and... You can see it sticking out of miles, And they'll be locking up and a lot of stuff coming through. Oh, you can take this through. At the family or at the community, you can take all these things through. And what has come, doctors be doing and looking after the Aboriginal people. And in other words, they'll say to you, got no chance now. They can get you that way too. And as I was sitting there looking at the Australian map and see all these landmarks of the Aboriginal people that, I went down to Millicent, right down the bottom of Australia, and it's making me sad to see my lot like that, right to Winton Way and Longridge, and it's a sad thing that they heard about us fighting for sovereignty, that's our rights, for every Aboriginal in Australia. Australia wants the Aboriginal people, and they still don't want to let go. You're going to go to a lot of stuff. Even there, they know we're speaking up for each other. They know we, not only speaking up and talk about our rights, and they don't like that, Jolly there in the big office there with Canberra, they were fighting amongst themselves, I'll look at the news, they're doing this, they're doing that, and me this and me that and all this. Yeah.
0: I think it's really important to recognise that that no government, even the Yidinji government, has all the answers. I mean, this is the whole point. It's about those one, elders first, and the clan structures of the tribes that really, in a sense, make that authority to direct sovereign Yidinji government or Australia. If you're inside of Australia as an Indigenous Australian, you still have some rights in there, but ultimately, it's a system that you can be the Prime Minister, but you can never be the King of Australia because that's always for Charles. So no Aboriginal man or woman or anyone else can be the King of Australia because that belongs to the British or the Australian British royal family, whatever you want to call it. But here the Yidinji government is different. There are different elders of different clan groups that are, in my view, like the royalty, and they act appropriately and all those things. So that's what we're defending here. We're not talking about white fella leave and this, that and the other. That's a load of nonsense in my view. But the thing is that Ganyara, there has to be the tribes have to be the ones that build a new world of some sort, and that's what we're talking about today.
1: Absolutely, 100%. We've got to build a new world because the old world can't keep going. You know, where the oppressed are the real landowners of the place. The real landowners are those who are being oppressed, being subjugated by those like of the British royal family, you know, the King Charles, that bloke Charlie. He's of the family that are subjugating the Aboriginal people here who are the true landowners. It's through that manifestation of colonialism that it's here, and they're just keeping it rolling as the Commonwealth of Australia. If you have a look, the Commonwealth of Australia, you go anywhere inside, you go around Australia, you ask them what they think. You ask white fella what they think of the Aboriginal people. Oh, them Aboriginal people get all them Toyota always given to them. They get all this stuff given to them. No more. They get very little given to them in compensation for what has been taken off them. They used to own the place. And if you go to the United Nations Declaration of Rights for Indigenous People, it says give them back their land or pay them for everything that's been taken from them. Either give it back or pay them. Now, Toyota don't compensate for the value of their country, does it? Nothing does. So this mob that are subjugating the Aboriginal people can't stay the way they are. It's got to be a new world coming out of this, and it's the Aboriginal people, the owners of the place, that have to offer something to Australia. We've got to go treaty way. Where do you put all the Australians? Where do the white fellas go? You know, all those immigrants, all those unlawful non-citizens, those boat people, which they are. With a sovereign citizen movement called the Commonwealth of Australia. Where do they actually go? Where's their homeland? You can see there's turmoil inside the Commonwealth of Australia because I see One Nation's vote is rising. It's gone through the roof. With Pauline Hanson and her votes that are coming in, she's even talking about deposing Bob Catter in his electorate of Kennedy, putting someone in there. But that's all Australian. That's all inside Australia. But what about asking the Aboriginal people about their land? So the Aboriginal people have to offer something to Australia, which is we'll let you be on our country. We need to talk Turkey, though, about sovereignty, about who's going to be the real boss on this place. And it isn't the Commonwealth of Australia because this old law that the High Court acknowledged as still being there. If you read any native title determination where they say, yeah, we acknowledge that you own this place under your law, not Australian law, under your law, but if you come over to us on our law, under Australian law, we'll give you freehold title. Good go. We'll give you some native title, some gammon stuff. What's the benefit of it?
0: Yeah, what is the benefit? That's a good question. Yuridom. Oops, I'll just turn myself down. The situation, I mean, this is constantly for the last few years that you've been involved with. When May comes around, it is the sorry day stuff. It does whip up a lot of past history, and it can be sugarcoated somehow with the federal government and other announcements and here and there. But ultimately, there's a very few people that I meet that are satisfied in terms of Indigenous mob, you know, like inside of Australia, let's say, with the current situation, because it is a stain. It's an international embarrassment. This is why other governments point the finger at Australia, saying, "Look how you treat Aboriginal people," for example.
3: Yeah, but you know, that's what I grew up in, was that, you know, I'll get over it. That's the attitude that we hear out there all the time. That trying to, you know, ignore it, put the head in the sand and just move on and not worry about it, and make things more complicated so nations like Yidinji can't bring it together, can't put it together and come to the complicated level that international governments operate at. So, you know, that's why it's difficult to succeed in this sovereignty direction, not because it's not correct, just because it's a challenge, because it's all very bureaucratic and administrative and so forth. But like you were saying, something like Sorry Day does stir up all those emotions, because you have the people who the apology is supposed to be going toward feeling the pain, and the people the apology are coming from really, for the most part, don't really care too much about what happens.
0: Yeah, and, you know, if I just spoke to, you know, nearly everyone has been impacted by stolen generations, you know, my family and I'm sure Bummies and everyone else's that we know. So it is a bit of a sore point. But really, enough is enough in terms of looking at from inside of Australia. This is about sovereignty now, and Bummie, This is why the government here exists, the Yidinji one, because we don't want to create a future like that where Australia, we can learn from their mistakes too.
2: See, like when you live their life and you come, like Dad and all his Yidinji, like they never steered that boat real good, and that's why we're still alive. And these things will never go away from us or get out of us. You know, when you build a big city, you see your things. But I look at Buttabadoo. I don't want any more people going through Buttabadoo now where that road can stop right there, because you know, there's a lot of people who are getting hit if you think you can do it. So leave that mission alone, you know, Buttabadoo in there. You made a bitumen right through there, and I didn't like it, and we never get told. And that's how home, you know, Yidinji people live there. Coming back to this world thing, and that's good we go worldwide, yeah? That Murray Tide Pompeii now, and we need to see a good breakthrough now, you know? About 73, and but I come through in, from alcohol, and I don't smoke all these other stuff, and but this is me, I'm talking about me, you know? But Dad and them, my mum come from Georgetown, and she walked, met Dad Dan Redling, and she never go against Dad, and they walked all the way. Had all these Yidinji lot, you know, they're alive, and that's why we still are living this. That there should be a give now, you know, to us, for us. You know, we know our language, and we put action to our dance, and, you know, we want our own thing. We can work now, build a house. At a farm, you know, and but they won't let go, you know.
0: Yeah, it is a tough walk, but you know they already done that. Life wasn't that easy before. I mean, this is you had to go and hunt and fish and cook your own things, and so now that was a tough life, but now it's added extra, a little bit more spice there because Australia controls that system. And, but yeah, life was good here, but it was also hard work. You couldn't be a loafer and sit around and just eat everyone's food. You got to go get it yourself. You know, you were taught those things too, like go get water and make a fire, all that kind of stuff. And I remember my uncles used to say, go make the fire, get the wood going, because that's one of the important things of you know, living life there. But, Ganyara, this is a pivotal moment in the history of mankind. For the first time ever now, in this part of the world at least, there is something else that is acting like a government. It's moving forward. It has the foundation correct. It has the Yidinji law backing it. Not only that, congratulations on your article being published in an international book on sovereignty and Yidinji sovereignty. This is with Professor Matt Quartrup, his book on which has the likes of commentary from Megan Davis and Toomey, who we'll talk about later on in the program. These are constitutional lawyers that are have held in high regard in that world of written law. But the Yidinji Nation is making these contributions, and it's fresh off the scene for them. So I think that, you know, Yidinji is moving the right way. One, the law, like Uncle said, is still here. The culture is still strong. The elders are here, and that's, you know, that's good. The thing that's happening now that didn't happen a long time ago when your grandfather and father was alive was they never had this written down, like white fall away, you know what we're saying, you know? But Ganyara, that's where it's becoming real for them.
1: Well, let's have a look back at what would have happened if they would have stood up and said something like what we're saying now. Say they 50 years ago in the 50s or 60s or something like that stood up and said, no, we're the boss here now. What would happen to the family?
2: They had to shoot them.
1: Oh, you mean like Australia was a terrorist group trying to break in to seize the law and kill off the old people who hold law?
0: Or they would have burned their houses down like they did in Mapoon when they built their own homes, and Joe Bjelke-Petersen or whoever it was at the time said, no, you can't do that.
1: So would they be considered a terrorist group now, you know, or is that what you just mentioned, Ann Toomey, you know, she put this little video out on this hate speech law. You know, this is going out terrorising, causing psychological damage to the people who hold proper law. You know, the proper sovereign owners are being terrorised. I think there was one of the governors right in the very start when they said in the 1700s, go out and terrorise the local mob down around Sydney there. You know, geez, is that terrorism? How far does this hate speech law go back? And this is the question we got to ask, you know. Yeah, you know, as you said, you know, about the sorry business, you know, they're saying sorry. They're saying sorry for what? For the harm and injury and the psychological damage that they've now caused to the people. And these kids that are coming through now, don't worry, these kids are caught. It's a trauma flowing through from one family, one generation to the next. So it's intergenerational trauma. And these kids are getting locked up for the trauma because the white fellas had caused it way back then. You know, so now they're saying, oh, we were sorry for what we've done there, but you get over it now and don't you go to jail. But you've destroyed our family from generation back then right through to now, and then you're saying we're the problem? Hang on a sec. Where the real problem lies, if we look at this law, this hate speech law that Australia wrote recently last year, and now they're starting to apply it to the White Australia Party, hang on, let's have a look right back. How far are we going to go back? So if we're going to start to go back in to look at their group, let's go back a few more generations, go back to where this actually did start, and it was the White Australia policy that maybe caused all this stuff. Let's have a look at it.
0: 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We'll be back after the break.

0: করি ছিলাম, জ্ঞানটাকে করি ছিলাম।
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2: Yeah, welcome back to the show. The issue of Anne Toomey you raised before, she's a constitutional legal expert and also features, one of her articles features in the same book that your work has been showcased in. The White Australia stuff is very, very concerning. Because ASIO, or the AFP rather, have come out and said there's this, you know, this underbelly of some sort there, and they're a threat. So let's talk about that first. We know that all white fellas aren't the same. This, you know, Blind Freddy can see that there's good white fellas, there's good black fellas, there's, you know, everyone. Comes down to people's hearts and their minds at the end of the day, but ultimately, there was this opinion and belief at that time in the 1700s that ruled Britannia, and Britannia went to the different places around the world, and you know, in Burma, or you know, India, or all these other places around South Africa, and even to the Falklands, which is still one of those issues at hand. But they also came here 150 years ago. That's nothing compared to how long mob have been here, let's say. So really it's like a blink of an eye. But ultimately that blink of an eye has been disproportionate, heavily in favour of the British and now the Australian that has inherited that particular role.
3: That's the empire where the sun never sets. You mean that one there, the British Empire, because they had that much land around the world. This little island over in, you know, the Atlantic there, this, we're going to call it Great Britain if you want. But they had this little island, and they said, we're going to move around the world and we're going to bring our system of law and justice to there, or everywhere, and we're going to conquer the world. And they did virtually, you know, they caused a lot of problems. Then they come here, of all places, and it was based on a lie that they come here, because someone went back and said, oh, the place is terra nullius. You know, there's no one there that we can do business with. What a total lot of lies that was, because they've said in the High Court a number of times, we can recognise some of the best laws in the world were based in Australia by the Aboriginal people. You know, they could work with each other for thousands upon thousands of years and understand where your territory was and where your country is and who can speak for what and who can do what. Then the British come and said, nah, there was no one there. Or they were such low intelligence that they couldn't have a civilised world. No more. That's been overturned. That's been shown to be a lie. Now, the basis of Australia is false. It's based on a falsehood, a lie. And you can't – that's like stealing a car. If I stole your car today – it's going to remain stolen until it's given back, or I've done compensation or given you compensation for it. So we've got to settle the score. We've got to settle the argument. The argument is that the white fella come based on a lie. Now, we can't help that. We can't reverse history, but we can work together and sort that problem out, which is what Yidinji is doing. But Anne Toomey, being a constitutional lawyer, on Australian constitution that is, she understands that document front to back, back to front. She knows the document. Yet she's talking about laws inside there. Now, she was on the expert panel that advised the federal government about the referendum we had just recently, you know, about a voice to parliament. And they actually said, yeah, that nothing Australia can do can affect the sovereignty of the tribes that are here, because they were here first, and unless they become an Australian, we can't do anything about it. So it's the Australian identity that is affected by the Constitution. The Constitution allows the Australian identity to be created. But hang on a sec, they said the sovereignty of the, in the Uluru Statement, they said the sovereignty coexists. Oh, wonder what it coexists with, the sovereignty of the tribe. So if we have proper sovereignty, that's why I asked the question at the start. If we have proper sovereignty, does Australia have proper sovereignty, or are they a sovereign citizen movement that's terrorising the original owners of the place, the original sovereign law holders? Are they being terrorised by the sovereign citizen movement called the Commonwealth of Australia to let, you know, to damage their psychological well-being, for example, to think that they're useless and good for nothing, and they'll end up in the prison of an Australian state, you know, you end up in the Queensland lockup, for example. So they're terrorising the people. This is what I'm saying. When Anne wrote, she put this little video out, and it's a good one, about the White Australia Party. And they challenged to the law itself, you know, this hate speech law. Hang on a sec. Let's start to look a little bit further. Now, and must understand that the basis of Australia is based on a falsehood. Even though the Australians claim to have sovereignty over their citizens, how can they have sovereignty over the Aboriginal nations whose sovereignty is outside of Australia? And the best way to do that is just ignore the Aboriginal people, which is why you said it's a hard journey. Who give Australia the right, the Commonwealth of Australia the right, or a state, to claim the Aboriginal people as theirs? You know, this is where you talk about the stolen generation. They said, well, you will have one of your kids and we'll put it in our world. But that's genocide. That's forced assimilation. I think UNDRIP goes on about that too, the UN Declaration of Rights for Indigenous People, Article 8. And how about we go back to that and have a look at Article 8? How did they get to put the Aboriginal people into the Commonwealth of Australia? Because they said right in the very start, no, you can't take part. Nah, no more you. We don't want you. You go and sit over there and you just go and die. You know, that's the end of the Aboriginal people. So this is what I'm saying. Anne Toomey understands this stuff. She's a very smart woman. I've got to take my hat off to her, Megan Davis and all them. But let's have a look at the truth of the matter. We've got to sort out the truth of the matter is when I asked Uncle here about, you know, was his family terrorised over the years by Gribble? Was he a terrorist agent of the empire? Yeah.
2: Yeah, well, he had a Bible and a gun, and then he called, names to the family members and that. And
4: But Dad wouldn't give up on Gribble, did he? He told him to go, you're trouble, you know. We can handle our people ourselves. Well, that's how we're still alive, you know. We was corrected by the old people and that was the truth about them because if I say something here, you must say I will get him when he come away and all this sort of stuff. But when you live that life, you know, it's a powerful stuff, you know, like...
3: If they didn't shoot at them, what did they do to the Aboriginal people who wouldn't succumb or wouldn't cave into the Western world? What did they actually do to them, old fella? You know, you...
4: Mm. So what they'll do, they'll be punching them and, you know, doing a lot of nuggeting to our people, which they done at Skeleton, you know, cutting their head off and, you know, and all this, not sovereignty, but all these things went on with our mob, you know. It was a terrible thing. But just like my mum said, oh, don't go back up Georgetown, but that's what the scares from the white people, what they came around, you know.
3: Did they cause psychological harm to your mother and your father? Yep. Scare them?
4: They scared them, you know, by shooting Granddad in the foot and, you know, I mean, we don't have to go through all that thing, you know. Sorry for a little bit of bamping me, but, yeah, man, live with that thing, you know. I didn't want anybody taking me back. I go back, you know, talk and...
5: We're lucky they're a bad shot, eh? We're lucky they're a bad shot. I don't think they were aiming for his foot. Otherwise, you wouldn't be here.
4: Yeah. All right, thank you, son.
2: Yeah, and it's, you know, we're very thankful to the Creator for these things because, like, in terms of the survival of the sovereignty, Uncle was just saying there that, you know, his family members said, we don't need you. That's self-government. That's Yidinji authority and sovereignty right there, right? So this is the whole point now where Australia came here with, you know, sugar, flour and tea, and they're trying to cook us tinner meat and damper. But you can't cook it with that.
3: But you can't cook it with poison in it either.
2: Well, that's right. So they're trying to make something that they can't is my point here. Australia is trying to cook tinner meat and rice out of tea and flour. You can't do that. So we have to do that ourselves. And we can only do it our way, not Australia's way or anyone else's way. So even the mob in Central Australia, they can't do it Yidinji way. That's got to be their way, their sovereignty, their customs, their traditions, their law of the sea or stars and a law of the land and all those things we talk about, woman's law, man's law, everything. Everything has to be, and it is still to this very day intact, especially here on the Yidinji territory. That's the law you're going to have to build this new thing. And... Yirilam, I'll bring you in here with this, brother, because I think it's really important. A lot of the trends from the educational institutions around the world now are saying that a lot of the young people coming through to school aren't reading and writing properly because of the modern-day devices and AI and everything else. That is a powder keg because if people can't assert themselves in the written law, then it might be very difficult for people even to read the law and understand it, let alone to assert their sovereignty if they're not actually if they're taking it from computers and things like that.
5: Well, you know, these days, how do you know how much of the of what you're reading online is true? You know, how much is fabricated? How much is generated by non-human beings? You just don't know. So to compound that, you know, literacy, of course, is a major part of today's world, and it really makes a big difference how it's approached. Of course, Yidinji's approach is about connection to land and country, and then following up with those sort of things. Because if you don't have a foundation of connection to the land you're on, all the literacy in the world won't help you.
2: Yeah, and that's we know that in the olden times, not too long ago, it's spoken word, dance, painting. That's how that is your school. And even though people can't read and write today, they can still access that. But what we're talking about is that that's always going to be there. They can, well, you know, you to a certain extent, what we're talking about will only be there if it's handed down and transferred. But in terms of self-government and putting a government together, that's where people need to actually have an understanding of the written law.
3: Absolutely. And that's the hard part about this is you're going from the people who knew they knew the place back to front. Then they were subjugated and bashed. Then they were getting shot at. Then they were getting poisoned. You know, that's what I was saying. You talk about the poison flower. It was poison flower everywhere. Let's kill them off. Let's frighten them. Let's intimidate them. Let's terrorize them. And then we'll take their kids into the bargain. So we'll educate them in the way of the white fella world. So them kids have lost that connection to country all of a sudden. Then we'll steal the money off them into the bargain, the stolen wages stuff. You know, this is how far do we go back? This is only just recent history too, by the way. Just there'll be people alive that understood the stolen generation. They understand the stolen wages. You know, I was speaking with them. They said, yeah, they just took our money and give us some – we'd go and get some clothes occasionally or they'd give us some flour. You know, this was pretty pathetic. And these people are still alive. So those people have suffered all this stuff. And then they come back and say, well, now do you understand your law? You know, do you understand how you own your country? Do you understand? Because if you don't, maybe, you know, your culture is dead. It was forcefully reduced, you know, under the threat of violence, which is terrorism, by the way. You know, so I'm not picking on Australia, but we've got to face facts for what they really are. The fact is that they've terrorised the Aboriginal people. Now they're locking them up because the Aboriginal people don't know where they belong. You know, they're sort of saying, well, we think we got some stuff, but we just don't know how it all works. Yet Yidinji was smart enough to, or it had the ability to have a look at what its laws were and sort of bring them back together again to say, yeah, we have the true sovereignty here, you know, under the law that the old people can understand, to create a government for self-determination, for self-government. Now, if we look at the International Covenants, and Ann Toomey talks about this, the International Covenant, Civil and Political Rights, that's a UN-based document, and it's a covenant that Australia signed. It talks about the self-determination of peoples. Yidinji are a group of peoples. They aren't Australians. They're a group of peoples that were here first under their law. Mm. And they said, okay, we'll use our law to recreate a government, to create a government, that we can now do a treaty with Australia to let Australia be here. This is all about letting Australia be here. Let's do it properly this time. Now, back in 2017, it's only, what, 8 or 9 years ago, that we went to Canberra with a document and said, here, let's do a treaty. Let's work out a way to do a treaty. Let's work a way forward so that Australia's got somewhere to put its constitution legally and validly in the world. Legitimate piece of ground for Australia that was given to them by Yidinji, and they didn't know what to do. So that frightened the hell out of them. That's why they said, you know, every time you people turn up, you frighten the Federal Attorney General. You know, you give them a heart attack. We don't give them a heart attack. We're trying to keep them alive. We're trying to give a piece of land to Australia. So who's the only one that's trying to protect Australia properly? And it certainly ain't the white fellas. This is what I'm getting at. The Australians are not trying to protect Australia. The only one that I know of is the Yidinji group. This what we're doing here now. Said we want to give you a piece of land to put your constitution on, to negotiate as equals. Now, how do they negotiate as equals if they don't have somewhere to put their constitution? They don't have land like us. This is the problem.
2: Yeah, and that is very important because it's if I come to your place or, you know, visit someone, I can't talk to you from, like, outside the fence and you in the lounge room. You got to invite me into your house and then we yarn properly. That's what Yidinji's saying. Hey, you fellas, Australia, you're from a long way over there. Now we've got our government in our here, you got to come inside here and talk with us. What do you want? How can we help you? And that's where, you know, I think that's a very long vision thing that in 2013 or thereabouts, you know, the mob really did put their pen to paper and create the government. And I think, you know, it's going to continue. Like when Colin was talking before, they're locking people up now, but even before they were punching them and, you know, giving them rotten minya from the, you know, the butcher shop and, you know, even on Palm Island, my grandfather was involved with that. And the same thing, they've been stand up to it. And because they were getting all the rotten minya as well.
4: You like the Reese Creek there. The meat came from Queera, Queera Meat Works, and by the time it hit over Yarraba, it was green. The book was called Green Meat and Oily Butter, you know. My dad said, when they go, we can go get fish. There was a lot of good fish in them creeks before, that Reese Creek. We used to feed the dog, would he cook it up and give it to the dog, you know. Yeah, uncles. Anyway.
6: See, when we used to go to school and they wouldn't teach you, they won't teach you the right, you know. They want to take them thing away from you, you know. And I used to get them wrong. That's how I got them right. I used to stand up there, everybody laugh, I laughed there. But, you know, we couldn't go Melbourne or Sydney one Christmas time or August holiday, you know. They really want to pet people up in a community, you know. And you come for us, you know, you're right, you know, you're good fellas, you know. I'll go with our feet, I'd there or them lot, you know, they're going to. Now they want my stuff, you know.
7: Now they want all my walk and all my language and all my dance and, yeah, but, you know, they want us now. But, yeah, so I feel real good about myself and, yeah, so I've got to walk forward and keep my head up.
2: It reminds me of an album by the Warumpi Band called Big Name, No Blanket. You got a big name but no blanket, no house. You know, this is the reality of the paupers living on their own country. Yeah. And this is what I think we're here to correct that in terms of making it better for everybody, not just for a select few, Ganyara. I think, well, Yirilam, I'll bring you back in terms of that sharing and caring aspects of things. I think it's very important that our elders have been taken advantage of. Like elder abuse was far more prevalent since, you know, occupation, you know, because they were abusing our elders. They were shooting at them. They were stealing them. And even now using them to, you know, to get favours or some sort of imagination of doing it the correct way, you know what I mean?
8: Yeah, absolutely. Like you said, right sitting next to me here, Bumi, you know, talking about his grandfather being shot. I've been told stories by many people, including Uncle here next to me, of, you know, just absolute murder in public. It wasn't even considered a crime in any way whatsoever. And whether that's even though that may not be happening publicly today, it's still happening undercover, you know, and with all the laws and, you know, we already talked about incarceration. You know, how can you have 12 times the population, you know, in jail? You know, 12 times more, the percentage is, you know, 12 times higher for Aboriginal people to be in jail. That's just, how does that make anything fair or just? So, it's certainly an uneven space.
2: Ganyara, the bleeding obvious answer to us is what we're discussing today, is that sovereignty and self-government. Once again, all I can say is that when we had our police officers, and we still do, the specific instruction from Colner and others as the police minister was that we're not going to carry firearms. And there's a reason for that, because the truth, you don't have to defend it. You don't need something to shoot someone or beat the truth into somebody, because they should be able to understand it straight away.
3: The Queensland police never used to carry firearms either for a lot of the time, you know, for a long while. It's only just recently that they've started to carry arms and start to dress like a military group, you know. So they've really changed their ways, because the people in the world are changing they have a lack of faith in the government. That's why Pauline Hanson's on the rise. They have a lack of belief in the Liberal Party, in the National Party, in the Labor Party. Why is there such a fundamental change? Why are there more people being locked up today than there were 20, 30, 40 years ago, you know, before the police started carrying firearms? Why are they now carrying them? Why are they having bulletproof vests? We know the truth of the matter is, and the truth of the matter is that sovereignty has never been ceded. We know the truth. Australia know that too, but they've got to become more militant to prevent the Aboriginal people from going out and doing what we're trying to do, because they're afraid they're going to lose authority. And this is not what it's about. The idea of sorting out the sovereignty issue is to do a treaty to share power and authority on the country to where Australia is going to be using. You know, it's we're not going to take over Australia and kick them all out. Where do you put 25 million people? Remember, the Aboriginal people make up 3%, you know. But the belief is from the Western world, the white fella world, the you know, the white Australia, let's lock them up. Let's just keep locking them up. We'll make them, we'll give them drugs. We'll push drugs into their society, into their community. And look, it's being done underhandedly. You can't say the government is actively giving them drugs, you know, yet it was one of those comments that struck me as odd going back quite a few years when AIDS and hepatitis hit the missions, hit all the Aboriginal missions. And Joe Bjelke-Petersen goes, yeah, well, that's just the hand of God is working upon the Aboriginal people and getting rid of them. You know, that's not the right comp, but that's from the Premier of Queensland making that statement. This is the hand of God, you know. No more. Drugs and grog were flowing into those communities and, you know, when there's grog and drugs, they become a bit promiscuous and, you know, everyone loses their inhibitions and this is what happens. So the government, you know, did give actively poison. They actively issued hunting blackfellow licenses, you know. This is going back, but that's what I'm saying. The act of terrorism, which is what's going on, the hate speech, they were saying how unintelligent the Aboriginal people were, you know. They can't even cast an intelligent vote. That's a pretty low crime to be saying that this is how dumb people are. It's a hate speech law. How far does Ann Toomey want to reach back with this law? How far does the federal government want to go back with this new law they brought in last year about hate speech? And now there's the White Australia Party is challenging it in the courts about can the government do this, you know. They're saying that they passed a law today, you know, for example, that they made a law today that makes something a crime. And yet yesterday it wasn't a crime. But they can look back to there now and say, yeah, that was a crime now, so we can go back and charge them. How far do they want to go back with this to the Aboriginal people? Because the Aboriginal people bore the brunt. Like Uncle said, the families were terrorised, they were bashed, they were hammered, they were shot at, they were poisoned. You know, this is all about terrorism, you know, coming through. And it is terrorism because that, going back to the 1700s, when the governor said, yeah, let's terrorise the Aboriginal people and hang them from the trees, So it terrorised the rest of the family. What about the heads on stakes at Skeleton Creek? That's to terrorise the family. You know, this is, you said, you know, up here hit that it's 150-year-old, Cairns. Yep, it is. That's only a couple of generations ago. You know, you think about someone living to 80 or 90, so two generations, you know, and these people were alive and as babies or kids, and that's when the white fella come. Let's terrorise them. Let's starve them out of their country. Let's take them off their country. Let's put them in a mission. Let them all fight and get the hand of God to work upon them and, you know, just destroy them with drugs and disease and whatever. So the Aboriginal people have come through a lot, yet we've got to be the ones who offer something to Australia to let it be here, because we know Australia does not have the valid right to be here. It's asserting its right as a terrorist group, or a sovereign citizen group, whatever you want to call it, it is. That's what it is. It is what it is. Call a spade a spade. Now we're trying to offer something to Australia to let it be on country.
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2: Hey, welcome back to the show. Just some brief news from around the place. The health and community crisis, a severe diphtheria outbreak. Australia is currently dealing with one of its worst ever recorded diphtheria outbreaks, which is spreading through remote Indigenous communities across four states. In terms of we spoke about this last time, the federal court ordered mining giant Fortescue Metals to pay $150 million to the Yindjibarndi traditional owners for cultural and economic losses. They initially sought $1.8 billion, and I think we reported that was worth about $80 billion. overall. In the Northern Territory, child protection reforms, the First Nations advocates have strongly condemned proposed overhauls to youth and justice and child protection laws in the Northern Territory. The changes include allowing police to hold young people up to 48 hours and question them without an adult present. This is, quite interesting. In terms of other news inside of Australia, 35 years of the Courier Mail, if you read the Courier Mail newspaper, it's 35 years old, I think, very soon. And it's up to its 876th edition coming out, which is pretty, pretty impressive. And Pitjantjatjara elder and celebrated artist Ilawanti Ken has won the 2026 Archibald Prize for her striking portrait. And congratulations there. And Tony Albert, who's not just down the road at Cardwell, I think, his mob down that way, has launched his Not a Souvenir exhibition at the Museum of Contemporary Art, confronting the history and commodification of racist Aboriginalia kitsch items. So there we go. Some things reinforcing the views expressed on this and the information conveyed on this program. Some final comments. Boomer, we'll start with you.
6: Oh. Yeah, it's good to be here in this, like a war house. The truth. Yeah, Uncle Sam Bill and Gunner. But don't go any more further now with that road in Butterbadoo to stop, you know. And I want to say have a good day, but there's a lot of things I'd like to say, but yeah, I just want to say hello to the Edingi people. Keep it up, keep your head up, and keep going forward. There's only one mirror we got, but looking back, looking forward. Thank you.
2: Yurulam, some final comments from yourself?
8: Yeah, well, I suppose, you know, we've discussed the sorry day and so forth. It's sort of meaningless to be sorry for something if you continue doing the thing that you're sorry about. So I think that's probably the big message moving forward, is to take action from that sorry.
2: And Ganyara, some final comments from yourself as well?
3: Yeah, look, you know, what's been just said there, and then the diphtheria outbreak. You know why it's so bad over there? They're all jammed in the houses together. The white fellas are taking the country off them, piled them all into houses. They're giving them four houses to put, you know, 100 people into. You wonder why disease outbreak is there, you know, and it's everywhere. So it's because of the housing conditions. It's what the white fella have given to the Aboriginal people. Then you throw a disease like diphtheria in amongst it. It's got nothing else but to spread. It can't do anything else but spread because everyone is so jammed up. Understand what's going on. This is it. Once again, is this another form of terrorism by the Commonwealth of Australia and the West Australian government? Or, you know, is it just genuine they don't care about Aboriginal people?
2: Yeah, thanks for that. I think some valid points there. That's it for the program today. May God's peace be upon you. In the almighty name of Yeshua, Jesus Christ, our Lord, because it's written in the Bible that salvation is found in no one else. For there is no other name under heaven given to mankind by which we must be saved. Jesus simply means God saves, and Gayabara will save and has saved. And we'll just take it easy. God bless you, and we'll catch you next week. Kaling.

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5: 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Also, I think May 27 was also the day that the referendum in the 1967 took place. So it's sort of like May's quite a special thing for Australia. But Ginyara, we know that despite the National Sorry Day, incarceration rates, 37% of total adult prison population in Australia

0: Hey, Bill and Gunn, welcome to Black Law Tribal Edition. Murumu here with you today. We've got the all-star lineup. We've got Bumi, Ganyara and Yurulum, and, of course, our technicians and everyone else is on standby. It's a wonderful week, and because there's a few things going on in terms of the Australian story. But before we do that, let's pay tribute to those who support Indigenous broadcasting. That is the iTech Group and IndigenousDesigner.com and the Mayari Foundation, by the way, which is one of our all-stars as well. Now, May 26 is interesting. It's the Reconciliation or Day, or the day that was the National Apology, I think it was, really, back in the day, and the National Sorry Day. Also, I think May 27 was also the day that the referendum in the 1967 took place. So it's sort of like May's quite a special thing for Australia. But Ganyara, we know that despite the National Sorry Day, incarceration rates are still the overrepresentation as of the middle of last year, let's say, 37% of total adult prison population in Australia, despite only representing about 3% of the population. So something's wrong, and you just got to have a look at that. The rising numbers is adult prisoners, incarceration rates, we mentioned that. But then there's also the other closing the gap stuff. Youth detention remains officially high, with young Indigenous people heavily overrepresented in juvenile justice systems, worsening notably in Queensland, the Northern Territory and the ACT. They're targeting 12-year-olds. This is an interesting position that Australia finds itself in. But at the end of the day, it's going to remain similar, in my view, because there has to be a fundamental shift, and that shift, whatever the term you want to coin the phrase, is sovereignty. And that's what we're here to discuss today. And, Ganyara, I'll go to you first and to Bumi. This stuff has been going on too long now, the lockups, young people going to detention, children being taken away and put them into foster care. It's not very good.
1: Well, what are they sorry for? That's the question you got to ask. What are they feeling sorry for? Oh, you mean they said sorry for what, the stolen generation? Oh, you mean the stolen wage? Are they sorry for any of this stuff? Are they genuinely sorry? That's the question I ask. Because, you come back, you said, well, the gap, and you're talking about sovereignty. Well, Australia is a sovereign citizen movement. There's no ifs and no buts about that, because if the tribe still retains sovereignty, who this mob come in now and say that they got sovereignty? Who that mob? That mob there, they're the ones that stole, they're the ones that committed the genocide, they're the ones that stole the children off the people who own the place, the ones whose sovereignty still exists. So then white fella come in and they took the children off the Aboriginal people. That's a form of genocide, it really is, because they're transferring people from one group into another group of people. And this is the thing, the Australian, we talk about sovereignty. If the tribes still have sovereignty, still have it, does Australia have sovereignty? This is the question you've got to ask. And is it true sovereignty, what they claim they have, or are they like a sovereign citizen movement that claim that they can make up law as they go, because there's already a system of law here? So they stole it. They stole the children. Then they tried to force the Aboriginal people to assimilate in the sovereign citizen movement called White Australia, the Australian idea.
0: Yeah, I think, and even Paul Keating's Redfern speech basically admitted the whole lot. So it's not like it's a secret. And everyone I talk to around the place is saying, well, we're sick of being locked up, we're sick of being children taken away, but yet they're still participating in that system. And obviously it's very difficult to get out of it. I mean, otherwise it would have been done a long time ago. But the thing is, understanding the position and moving to building the original nation's foundation to actually not only coexist with Australia's system, but to actually take ownership and authority.
1: This is just another sovereign citizen movement. It really is. The White Australia is a sovereign citizen movement. Not the new thing called White Australia Party, whatever it is. That's all just gammon stuff that is trying to break away at the idea. But you have a look at what they've done to the Aboriginal people. They said, we come in and you now belong to us. No more. They don't belong to them. They belong back in their tribe. The sovereignty of the tribe is still there, yet this mob can come along, called White Australia, they can come along and say, nah, we're now going to make you one of ours. You're now going to be a trespasser on your own country if you use our identity. Yet they come out in 2017 and say, no, look, the sovereignty coexists with that of Australia. Australia doesn't have sovereignty proper. The tribes have proper sovereignty, not Australia. So this is what are we saying that they're sorry for? Now they can't. Why did they want you to assimilate in the sovereign citizen movement called, you know, Commonwealth of Australia? You think about these questions. You've got to look deeply at what's going on. They give you some money. They give you a few little pennies, you know, and yet they'll take your country. You know, hang on a sec, that's all wrong. They give you freehold land title. Hang on a sec, that's your country they're giving you land title over. No more. How about we actually look at for what it really is? And there's actually a hate speech law going on, you know, at present. There's a discussion going on about the White Australia Party. And they said with this new hate speech law, if you're causing hatred you cause stress to the Aboriginal people, for example, you're causing stress, psychological damage, then you can be done for hate speech. You know, this is a crime now under the Australian legislation. And this is what they're trying to say, these groups within Australia. But what about the damage that was done to the Aboriginal people by the Commonwealth of Australia? Who said that they're the boss? The Australians said that, and the British have cleared off. You know, they've all left. And if I was to ask Uncle here, if I was to say, do you reckon you have sovereignty? Does your tribal law still exist? I'll bet you I know what the answer is going to be, because it still exists.
0: Yeah, and Cullen, I'll bring you in here because I really wanted to get your view on something. You've been around for a while, and I'm just wondering, since you were young, you noticed everyone getting locked up and going to jail and those types of things?
2: Yeah, well, they're still locking up the young people, you know. Like, now we had a meeting on Saturday, yes. They still got us, you know, the law, the white man law, you know. We're still not free yet. So about these laws that we're going to go to another one, keep on going like that, they really want to stop us, you know. See, Dad and them, they name all the land here, and they looked after the people. That's how we came through, you know. And now I'm seeing it's getting harder and harder, you know. They're not going to let go, you know. They won't give you your rights, and you can see it sticking out of miles, you know. And they'll be locking up, and a lot of stuff coming through. Oh, you can take this through. At the family or at the community, you can take all these things through. And what has come, you know, doctors be doing and looking after the Aboriginal people. And in other words, they'll say to you, got no chance now. They can get you that way too. And as I was sitting there looking at the Australian map and see all these landmasses of the Aboriginal people, that I went down to Millicent, right down the bottom of Australia, and it makes me sad to see my lot like that, you know, right to Winton Way and Longridge. And it's a sad thing that they heard about us fighting for sovereignty. That's our rights for every Aboriginal in Australia. In Australia, a bunch of the Aboriginal people, and they still don't want to let go. You know, you're going to go to a lot of stuff. Even there, they know we speak enough for each other. They know we, like, not only speak enough, but talk about our rights, you know, and they don't like that, you know. I mean, jolly there in the big office there with Canberra, they were fighting amongst themselves, you know, and I'll look at the news, doing this, doing that, and me this and me that and all this. Yeah.
0: I think it's really important to recognise that, you know, that no government, even the Yidinji government, has all the answers. I mean, this is the whole point. It's about those, one, elders first, and the clan structures of the tribes that really, in a sense, make that authority to direct sovereign Yidinji government or Australia. If you're inside of Australia as an Indigenous Australian, you still have some rights in there, but ultimately it's a system that you can be the Prime Minister, but you can never be the King of Australia because that's always for Charles. So no Aboriginal man or woman or anyone else can be the King of Australia because that belongs to the British or the Australian British royal family, whatever you want to call it. But here the Yidinji government is different. There are different elders of different clan groups that are, in my view, like the royalty, and they act appropriately and all those things. So that's what we're defending here. We're not talking about white fella leave and this, that and the other. That's a load of nonsense in my view. But the thing is that Ganyara, there has to be – the tribes have to be the ones that build a new world of some sort, and that's what we're talking about today.
1: Absolutely, 100%. We've got to build a new world because the old world can't keep going, you know, where the oppressed are the real landowners of the place. The real landowners are those who are being oppressed, being subjugated by those like of the British royal family, you know, the King Charles, that bloke Charlie. He's of the family that are subjugating the Aboriginal people here are the true landowners. It's through that manifestation of colonialism that it's here. And they're just keeping it rolling as the Commonwealth of Australia. If you have a look, the Commonwealth of Australia, you go anywhere inside, you go around Australia, you ask them what they think. You ask white fella what they think of the Aboriginal people. Oh, them Aboriginal people get all them Toyota always given to them. They get all this stuff given to them. No more. They get very little given to them. And compensation for what has been taken off them. They used to own the place. And if you go to the United Nations Declaration of Rights for Indigenous People, it says give them back their land or pay them for everything that's been taken from them. Either give it back or pay them. Now, Toyota don't compensate for the value of their country, does it? Nothing does. So this mob that are subjugating the Aboriginal people can't stay the way they are. It's got to be a new world coming out of this, and it's the Aboriginal people, the owners of the place that have to offer something to Australia. We've got to go treaty way. Where do you put all the Australians? Where do the whitefellas go? You know, all those immigrants, all those unlawful non-citizens, those boat people, which they are. With a sovereign citizen movement called the Commonwealth of Australia. Where do they actually go? Where's their homeland? You can see there's turmoil inside the Commonwealth of Australia because I see One Nation's voters rising. It's gone through the roof. With Pauline Hanson and her votes that are coming in, she's even talking about deposing Bob Catter in his electorate of Kennedy, putting someone in there. But that's all Australian. That's all inside Australia. But what about asking the Aboriginal people about their land? So the Aboriginal people have to offer something to Australia, which is we'll let you be on our country. We need to talk Turkey, though, about sovereignty, about who's going to be the real boss on this place. And it isn't the Commonwealth of Australia because this old law that the High Court acknowledged as still being there. If you read any native title determination where they say, yeah, we acknowledge that you own this place under your law, not Australian law, under your law, but if you come over to us on our law, under Australian law, we'll give you freehold title. Good go. We'll give you some native title, some gammon stuff. What's the benefit of it?
0: Yeah, what is the benefit? That's a good question. Yuridom. Oops, I just turned myself down. The situation, I mean, this is constantly for the last few years that you've been involved with. When May comes around, it is the sorry day stuff. It does whip up a lot of past history, and it can be sugarcoated somehow with the federal government and other announcements and here and that. But ultimately, I don't. There's a very few people that I meet that are satisfied in terms of Indigenous mob, you know, like inside of Australia, let's say. With the current situation, because it is a stain. It's an international embarrassment. And this is why other governments point the finger at Australia, saying, "Look how you treat Aboriginal people," for example.
3: Yeah, but you know that's what I grew up in was that you know I'll get over it. That's the attitude that we hear out there all the time. That trying to you know ignore it, put the head in the sand, and just move on and not worry about it, and make things more complicated. So. Nations like Yidinji can't bring it together, can't put it together and come to the complicated level that international governments operate at. So, you know, that's why it's difficult to succeed in this sovereignty direction, not because it's not correct, just because it's a challenge because it's all very bureaucratic and administrative and so forth. But like you're saying, something like Sorry Day does stir up all those emotions because you have the people who the apology is supposed to be going toward feeling the pain, and the people the apology are coming from really, for the most part, don't really care too much about what happens.
0: Yeah, and, you know, if I just spoke to, you know, nearly everyone has been impacted by stolen generations, you know, my family and I'm sure Bumi's and everyone else's that we know. So it is a bit of a sore point. But really, enough is enough in terms of looking at inside of Australia. This is about sovereignty now, and Bumi, this is why the government here exists, the Yidinji one, because we don't want to create a future like that where Australia, we can learn from their mistakes too.
2: See, like when you live the life and you come Like Dad and all his Hidinji, like they haven't steered that boat real good, and that's why we're still alive. And these things will never go away from us or get out of us. You know, when you build a big city, you see your things. But I look at Buttabadoo. I don't want any more people going through Buttabadoo now where that road can stop right there, because you know, there'll be a lot of people who are getting hit if you think you can do it. So leave that mission alone, you know, Buttabadoo in there. You made a bitumen right through there, and I didn't like it, and we never get told. And that's our home, you know, Hidinji people live there. Coming back to this world thing, and that's good we go worldwide, yeah? That Murray Tide Pompeii now, and we need to see a good breakthrough now, you know? About 73, and but I come through in, from alcohol, and I don't smoke all these other stuff, and but this is me, I'm talking about me, you know? But Dad and them, my mum come from Georgetown, and she walked, met Dad Dan Redlinch, and she never go against Dad, and they walked all the way. Had all these dingy lot, you know, their wife, and that's why we still are living this. That there should be a give now, you know, to us, for us. You know, we know our language, and we put action to our dance, and, you know, we want our own thing. We can work now, build a house. At a farm, you know, and but they won't let go, you know.
0: Yeah, it is a tough walk, but you know, they already done that. Life wasn't that easy before. I mean, this is, you had to go and hunt and fish and cook your own things, and so now that was a tough life, but now it's added extra, a little bit more spice there, because Australia controls that system. And but yeah, life was good here, but it was also hard work. You couldn't be a loafer and sit around and just eat everyone's food. You got to go get it yourself.
2: Yeah.
0: You know, you were taught those things too, like go get water and make a fire, all that kind of stuff. And I remember my uncles used to say, go make the fire, get the wood going, because that's one of the important things of you know, living life there. But Ginyara, this is a pivotal moment in the history of mankind. For the first time ever now, in this part of the world at least, there is something else that is acting like a government. It's moving forward. It has the foundation correct. It has the Hidinji law backing it. Not only that, congratulations on your article being published in an international book. On sovereignty and Hidinji sovereignty. This is with Professor Matt Quartrup, his book on which has the likes of commentary from Megan Davis and Toomey, who we'll talk about later on in the program. These are constitutional lawyers that are have held in high regard in that world of written law, but the Hidinji nation is making these contributions. And it's fresh off the scene for them. So I think that, you know, Hidinji is moving the right way. One, the law, like Uncle said, is still here. The culture is still strong. The elders are here, and that's, you know, that's good. The thing that's happening now that didn't happen a long time ago when your grandfather and father was alive was they never had this written down, like white fellow way, you know what we're saying, you know. But yeah. Ginyara, that's where it's becoming real for them.
1: Well, let's have a look back at what would have happened if they would have stood up and said something like what we're saying now. Say they, 50 years ago, in the 50s or 60s or something like that, stood up and said, no, we're the boss here now. What would happen to the family?
2: They had to shoot them.
1: Oh, you mean like Australia was a terrorist group trying to break in to seize the law and kill off the old people who hold law?
0: Or they would have burned their houses down like they did in Mapoon when they built their own homes, and Joe Bjelke-Petersen or whoever it was at the time said, no, you can't do that.
1: So would they be considered a terrorist group now, you know, or is that what you just mentioned, Ann Toomey, you know, she put this little video out on this hate speech law. You know, this is going out terrorising, causing psychological damage to the people who hold proper law. You know, the proper sovereign owners are being terrorised. I think there was one of the governors right in the very start when they said in the 1700s, go out and terrorise the local mob down around Sydney there, you know. Geez, is that terrorism? How far does this hate speech law go back? And this is the question we got to ask, you know. Yeah, as you said, you know, about the sorry business, you know, they're saying sorry. They're saying sorry for what? For the harm and injury and the psychological damage that they've now caused to the people. And these kids that are coming through now, don't worry, these kids are caught. It's a trauma flowing through from one family, one generation to the next. So it's intergenerational trauma. And these kids are getting locked up for the trauma because the white fellas had caused it way back then. You know, so now they're saying, oh, we were sorry for what we done there, but you get over it now and don't you go to jail. But you've destroyed our family from generation back then right through to now, and then you're saying we're the problem? Hang on a sec. Where the real problem lies, if we look at this law, this hate speech law that Australia wrote recently last year, and now they're starting to apply it to the White Australia Party, hang on, let's have a look right back. How far are we going to go back? So if we're going to start to go back in to look at their group, let's go back a few more generations, go back to where this actually did start. And it was the White Australia policy that maybe caused all this stuff. Let's have a look at it.
0: 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And if you're listening to this elsewhere, it's probably via the National Indigenous Radio Service. 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We'll be back after the break.

0: টাকা কড়ি দিলাম, এন টাকা কড়ি দিলাম।
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2: Yeah, welcome back to the show. The issue of Ann Toomey you raised before, she's a constitutional legal expert and also features, one of her articles features in the same book that your work has been showcased in. The White Australia stuff is very, very concerning because ASIO, or the AFP rather, have come out and said there's this, you know, this underbelly of some sort there and they're a threat. So let's talk about that first. We know that all white fellas aren't the same. This, you know, Blind Freddy can see that there's good white fellas, there's good black fellas, there's, you know, everyone. Comes down to people's hearts and their minds at the end of the day. But ultimately, there was this opinion and belief at that time in the 1700s that ruled Britannia, and Britannia went to the different places around the world and, you know, in Burma or, you know, India, or all these other places around South Africa and even to the Falklands, which is still one of those issues at hand. But they also came here 150 years ago. That's nothing compared to how long mob have been here, let's say. So really it's like a blink of an eye. But ultimately that blink of an eye has been disproportionate, heavily in favour of the British and now the Australian that has inherited that particular role.
3: That's the empire where the sun never sets. You mean that one there, the British Empire, because they had that much land around the world. This little island over in, you know, the Atlantic there, this, we're going to call it Great Britain if you want, but they had this little island and they said, we're going to move around the world and we're going to bring our system of law and justice to there, or everywhere, and we're going to conquer the world. And they did virtually, you know, they caused a lot of problems. Then they come here, of all places, and it was based on a lie that they come here, because someone went back and said, oh, the place is terra nullius. You know, there's no one there that we can do business with. What a total lot of lies that was, because they've said in the High Court a number of times, we can recognise some of the best laws in the world were based in Australia by the Aboriginal people. You know, they could work with each other for thousands upon thousands of years and understand where your territory was and where your country is and who can speak for what and who can do what. Then the British come and said, nah, there was no one there. Or they were such low intelligence that they couldn't have a civilised world. No more. That's been overturned. That's been shown to be a lie. Now, the basis of Australia is false. It's based on a falsehood, a lie. And you can't, that's like stealing a car. If I stole your car today, it's going to remain stolen until it's given back or I've done compensation or given you compensation for it. So we've got to settle the score. We've got to settle the argument. The argument is that the white fella come based on a lie. Now, we can't help that. We can't reverse history, but we can work together and sort that problem out, which is what Yidingi is doing. But Ann Toomey, being a constitutional lawyer, on Australian constitution that is, she understands that document front to back. She knows the document. Yet she's talking about laws inside there. Now, she was on the expert panel that advised the federal government about the referendum we had just recently, you know, about a voice to parliament. And they actually said, yeah, that nothing Australia can do can affect the sovereignty of the tribes that are here, because they were here first, and unless they become an Australian, we can't do anything about it. So it's the Australian identity that is affected by the Constitution. The Constitution allows the Australian identity to be created. But hang on a sec, they said the sovereignty of the, in the Uluru Statement, said the sovereignty coexists. Oh, I wonder what it coexists with, the sovereignty of the tribe. So if we have proper sovereignty, that's why I asked the question at the start. If we have proper sovereignty, does Australia have proper sovereignty, or are they a sovereign citizen movement that's terrorising the original owners of the place, the original sovereign law holders? Are they being terrorised by this sovereign citizen movement called the Commonwealth of Australia to let, you know, to damage their psychological well-being, for example, to think that they're useless and good for nothing, and they'll end up in the prison of an Australian state, you know, end up in the Queensland lockup, for example. So they're terrorising the people. This is what I'm saying. When Anne wrote, she put this little video out, and it's a good one, about the White Australia Party. And they challenged to the law itself, you know, this hate speech law. Hang on a sec, let's start to look a little bit further. Now, Anne must understand that the basis of Australia is based on a falsehood. Even though the Australians claim to have sovereignty over their citizens, how can they have sovereignty over the Aboriginal nations whose sovereignty is outside of Australia? And the best way to do that is just ignore the Aboriginal people, which is why you said it's a hard journey. Who give Australia the right, the Commonwealth of Australia the right, or a state, to claim the Aboriginal people as theirs? You know, this is where the you talk about the stolen generation. They said, well, you will have one of your kids and we'll put it in our world. But that's genocide. That's forced assimilation. I think UNDRIP goes on about that too, the UN Declaration of Rights for Indigenous People, Article 8. And how about we go back to that and have a look at Article 8? How did they get to put the Aboriginal people into the Commonwealth of Australia? Because they said right in the very start, no, you can't take part. Nah, no more you. We don't want you. You go and sit over there and you just go and die. You know, that's the end of the Aboriginal people. So this is what I'm saying. Anne Toomey understands this stuff. She's a very smart woman. I've got to take my hat off to her, Megan Davis and all them. But let's have a look at the truth of the matter. We've got to sort out the truth of the matter is when I asked Uncle here about, you know, was his family terrorised over the years by Gribble? Was he a terrorist agent of the empire? Yeah.
2: Yeah, well, he had a Bible and a gun, and then he called, names to the family members and that. And
4: but Dad wouldn't give up on Gribble there. He'd tell him to go, you're trouble, you know. We can handle our people ourselves. Well, that's how we're still alive, you know. We was corrected by the old people, and that was the truth about them, because... Yeah, if I say something here, you must have will get him when he come away and all this sort of stuff. But when you live that life, you know, it's a powerful stuff, you know, like.
3: If they didn't shoot at him, what did they do to the Aboriginal people who wouldn't succumb or wouldn't cave into the Western world? What did they actually do to them, old fella? You know, you.
4: Mm. So what they'll do, they'll be punching them and, you know, doing a lot of nuggeting to our people, which they done at Skeleton, you know, cutting their head off and, you know, and all this, not sovereignty, but all these things went on with our mob, you know. It was a terrible thing. But just like my mum said, oh, don't go back up Georgetown, but that's what the scares from the white people, what they came around, you know.
3: Did they cause psychological harm to your mother and your father? Yep. Scare them?
4: They scared them, you know, by shooting Grandad in the foot and... Yeah, I mean, we don't have to go through all that thing, you know. Sorry for a little bit of bamping me, but yeah, man, live with that thing, you know. I didn't want anybody taking me back. I go back, you know, talking.
5: We're lucky they're a bad shot, eh? Oh. We're lucky they're a bad shot. I don't think they were aiming for his foot. Otherwise, you wouldn't be here.
4: Yeah.
6: All right, thank you, son.
2: Yeah, and it's, you know, by... We're very thankful to the Creator for these things because, like, in terms of the survival of the sovereignty, Uncle was just saying there that, you know, his family members said, we don't need you. That's self-government. That's Yidinji authority and sovereignty right there, right? So this is the whole point now where Australia came here with, you know, sugar, flour and tea, and they're trying to cook us tuna meat and damper. You can't cook it with that.
3: But you can't cook it with poison in it either.
2: Well, that's right. So they're trying to make something that they can't is my point here. Australia is trying to cook tuna meat and rice out of tea and flour. You can't do that. So we have to do that ourselves. And we can only do it our way, not Australia's way or anyone else's way. So even the mob in Central Australia, they can't do it Yidinji way. That's got to be their way. Their sovereignty, their customs, their traditions, their law of the sea or stars and a law of the land and all those things we talk about, woman's law, man's law, everything. Everything has to be, and it is still to this very day intact, especially here on the Yidinji territory. That's the law you're going to have to build this new thing. And Yirilam, I'll bring you in here with this, brother, because I think it's really important. A lot of the... trends from the educational institutions around the world now saying that a lot of the young people coming through to school aren't reading and writing properly because of the modern day devices and AI and everything else. That is a powder keg because if people can't assert themselves in the written law, then it might be very difficult for people even to read the law and understand it, let alone to assert their sovereignty if they're not actually, if they're taking it from computers and things like that.
5: Well, you know, these days, how do you know how much of the of what you're reading online is true? You know, how much is fabricated? How much is generated by non-human beings? You just don't know. So to compound that, you know, literacy, of course, is a major part of today's world, and it really makes a big difference how it's approached. Of course, Yidinji's approach is about connection to land and country, and then following up with those sort of things. Because if you don't have a foundation of connection to the land you're on, all the literacy in the world won't help you.
2: Yeah, and that's we know that in the olden times, not too long ago, it's spoken word, dance, painting. That is your school. And even though people can't read and write today, they can still access that. But what we're talking about is that that's always going to be there. They can, well, you know, to a certain extent, what we're talking about will only be there if it's handed down and transferred. But in terms of self-government and putting a government together, that's where people need to actually have an understanding of the written law.
3: Absolutely. And that's the hard part about this is you're going from the people who knew they knew the place back to front. Then they were subjugated and bashed. Then they were getting shot at. Then they were getting poisoned. You know, that's what I was saying. You talk about the poison flower. It was poison flower everywhere. Let's kill them off. Let's frighten them. Let's intimidate them. Let's terrorize them. And then we'll take their kids into the bargain. So we'll educate them in the way of the white fella world. So them kids have lost that connection to country all of a sudden. Then we'll steal the money off them into the bargain, the stolen wages stuff. You know, this is how far do we go back? This is only just recent history too, by the way. Just there'll be people alive that understood the stolen generation. They understand the stolen wages. You know, I was speaking with them. They said, yeah, they just took our money and give us some – we'd go and get some clothes occasionally or they'd give us some flour. You know, this was pretty pathetic. And these people are still alive. So those people have suffered all this stuff. And then they come back and say, well, now do you understand your law? You know, do you understand how you own your country? Do you understand? Because if you don't, maybe, you know, your culture is dead. It was forcefully reduced, you know, under the threat of violence, which is terrorism, by the way. You know, so I'm not picking on Australia, but we've got to face facts for what they really are. The fact is that they've terrorised the Aboriginal people. Now they're locking them up because the Aboriginal people don't know where they belong. You know, they're sort of saying, well, we think we got some stuff, but we just don't know how it all works. Yet Yidinji was smart enough to, or it had the ability to have a look at what its laws were and sort of bring them back together again to say, yeah, we have the true sovereignty here, you know, under the law that the old people can understand, to create a government for self-determination, for self-government. Now, if we look at the international covenants, and Ann Toomey talks about this, the international covenant, civil and political rights, that's a UN-based document, and it's a covenant that Australia signed. It talks about the self-determination of peoples. Yidinji are a group of peoples. They aren't Australians. They're a group of peoples that were here first under their law. Mm. And they said, okay, we'll use our law to recreate a government, to create a government, that we can now do a treaty with Australia to let Australia be here. This is all about letting Australia be here. Let's do it properly this time. Now, back in 2017, it's only, what, 8 or 9 years ago, that we went to Canberra with a document and said, here, let's do a treaty. Let's work out a way to do a treaty. Let's work a way forward so that Australia's got somewhere to put its constitution legally and validly in the world. Legitimate piece of ground for Australia was given to them by Yidinji, and they didn't know what to do. So that frightened the hell out of them. That's why they said, you know, every time you people turn up, you frighten the Federal Attorney General. You know, you give them a heart attack. We don't give them a heart attack. We're trying to keep them alive. We're trying to give a piece of land to Australia. So who's the only one that's trying to protect Australia properly? And it certainly ain't the white fellas. This is what I'm getting at. The Australians are not trying to protect Australia. The only one that I know of is the Yidinji group. That's what we're doing here now. I said, we want to give you a piece of land to put your constitution on to negotiate as equals. Now, how do they negotiate as equals if they don't have somewhere to put their constitution? They don't have land like us. This is the problem.
2: Yeah, and that is very important because it's if I come to your place or, you know, visit someone, I can't talk to you from like outside the fence and you in the lounge room. You got to invite me into your house and then we yarn properly. That's what Yidinji's saying. Hey, you fellas Australia, you're from a long way over there. Now we got our government and now here, you got to come inside here and talk with us. What do you want? How can we help you? And that's where, you know, I think that's a very long vision thing that in 2013 or thereabouts, you know, the mob really did put their pen to paper and create the government. And I think, you know, it's going to continue. Like when Colin was talking before, they're locking people up now, but even before they were punching them and, you know, giving them rotten minya from the, you know, the butcher shop. And, you know, even on Palm Island, my grandfather was involved with that. And the same thing, they've been stand up to it. And because they were getting all the rotten minya as well.
4: See, like the Reese Creek there, the meat came from Queera, Queera Meat Works, and by the time it hit over Yarraba, it was green. The book was called Green Meat and Oily Butter, you know. But Dad said, when they go, we can go get fish. There was a lot of good fish in them creeks before, that Reese Creek. We used to feed the dog, or you cook it up and give it to the dog, you know. Yeah. Uncles. Anyway,
6: see, when we used to go to school and they wouldn't teach you, they won't teach you the right, you know. They want to take them thing away from you, you know. And I used to get them wrong. They said, oh, I got to read right. I used to stand up there, everybody laugh. I laughed there. But, you know, we couldn't go Melbourne or Sydney one Christmas time or August holiday, you know. They really want to pet people up in a community, you know. And you come with us, we, you know, you're right, you know, you're good fellows, you know. They'll go with our feet out there or them lot, you know, they're going to. Now they want my stuff, you know.
7: Now they want all my walk and all my language and all my dance and, you know, but, you know, they want us now. But, yeah, so I feel real good about myself and, yeah, still got to walk forward and keep my head up.
2: It reminds me of an album by the Warumpi Band called Big Name, No Blanket. You got a big name but no blanket, no house. You know, this is the reality of the paupers living on their own country. Yeah. And this is what I think we're here to correct that in terms of making it better for everybody, not just for a select few, Gunyara. I think, well, Yirilam, I'll bring you back in terms of that sharing and caring aspects of things. I think it's very important that our elders have been taken advantage of. Like elder abuse was far more prevalent since, you know, occupation, you know, because they were abusing our elders, they were shooting at them, they were stealing them, and even now using them to, you know, to get favours or sort of imagination of doing it the correct way, you know what I mean?
8: Yeah, yeah, absolutely. Like you said, right, sitting next to me here, Bumi, you know, he's talking about his grandfather being shot. Yeah, I've been told stories by many people, including absolute murder in front in public. It wasn't even considered a crime in any way whatsoever. And whether that's even though that may not be happening publicly today, it's still happening undercover. You know, and with all the laws, and you know, we already talked about incarceration. You know, how can you have 12 times the population, you know, in jail? You know, 12 times more, the percentage is, you know, 12 times higher for Aboriginal people to be in jail. That's just, how does that make anything fair or just? So, it's, yeah, it's certainly an uneven space.
2: Gunyara, the bleeding obvious answer to us is what we're discussing today is that sovereignty and self-government. Once again, all I can say is that when we had our police officers, and we still do, the specific instruction from Colner and others as the police minister was that we're not going to carry firearms. And there's a reason for that, because the truth, you don't have to defend it. You don't need something to shoot someone or beat the truth into somebody, because they should be able to understand it straight away.
3: The Queensland police never used to carry firearms either for a lot of the time, you know, for a long while. It's only just recently that they've started to carry arms, just like a military group, you know, so they've really changed their ways, because the people in the world are changing their, they have a lack of faith in the government. That's why Pauline Hanson's on the rise. They have a lack of belief in the Liberal Party, in the National Party, in the Labor Party. Why is there such a fundamental change? Why are there more people being locked up today than there were 20, 30, 40 years ago, you know, before the police started carrying firearms? Why are they now carrying them? Why they have a bulletproof vest? we know the truth of the matter is, and the truth of the matter is that sovereignty has never been ceded. We know the truth. Australia know that too, but they've got to become more militant to prevent the Aboriginal people from going out and doing what we're trying to do, because they're afraid they're going to lose authority. And this is not what it's about. The idea of sorting out the sovereignty issue is to do a treaty to share power and authority on the country to where Australia is going to be using. You know, we're not going to take over Australia and kick them all out. Where do you put 25 million people? Remember, the Aboriginal people make up 3%, you know. But the belief is from the Western world, the white fella world, the white Australia, let's lock them up. Let's just keep locking them up. We'll make them, we'll give them drugs. We'll push drugs into their society, into their community. And look, it's being done underhandedly. You can't say the government is actively giving them drugs, you know, yet it was one of those comments that struck me as odd going back quite a few years when AIDS and hepatitis hit the missions, hit all the Aboriginal missions. And Joe Bjelke-Petersen goes, yeah, well, that's just the hand of God is working upon the Aboriginal people and getting rid of them. You know, that's not the right comp, but that's from the Premier of Queensland making that statement. This is the hand of God, you know. No more. Drugs and grog were flowing into those communities, and, you know, when there's grog and drugs, they become a bit promiscuous and, you know, everyone loses their inhibitions and this is what happens. So the government, you know, did give actively poison. They actively issued hunting blackfellow licenses, you know. This is going back, but that's what I'm saying. The act of terrorism, which is what's going on, the hate speech, they were saying how unintelligent the Aboriginal people were, you know. They can't even cast an intelligent vote. That's a pretty low crime to be saying that this is how dumb people are. It's a hate speech law. How far does Ann Toomey want to reach back with this law? How far does the federal government want to go back with this new law they brought in last year about hate speech? And now there's the White Australia Party is challenging it in the courts about can the government do this, you know. They're saying that they passed a law today, you know, for example, that they made a law today that makes something a crime. And yet yesterday it wasn't a crime, but they can look back to there now and say, yeah, that was a crime now, so we can go back and charge them. How far do they want to go back with this to the Aboriginal people? Because the Aboriginal people bore the brunt. Like Uncle said, the families were terrorised, they were bashed, they were hammered, they were shot at, they were poisoned. You know, this is all about terrorism, you know, coming through. And it is terrorism because that, going back to the 1700s, when the governor said, yeah, let's terrorise the Aboriginal people and hang them from the trees so it terrorised the rest of the family. What about the heads on stakes at Skeleton Creek? That's to terrorise the family. You know, this is, you said, you know, up here hit that it's 150-year-old, Cairns. Yep, it is. That's only a couple of generations ago. You know, you think about someone living to 80 or 90, so two generations, you know, and these people were alive and as babies or kids, and that's when the white fella come. Let's terrorise them. Let's starve them out of their country. Let's take them off their country. Let's put them in a mission. Let them all fight and get the hand of God to work upon them and, you know, just destroy them with drugs and disease and whatever. So the Aboriginal people have come through a lot, yet we've got to be the ones who offer something to Australia to let it be here, because we know Australia does not have the valid right to be here. It's asserting its right as a terrorist group or a sovereign citizen group, whatever you want to call it, it is. That's what it is. It is what it is. Call a spade a spade. Now, we're trying to offer something to Australia to let it be on country.
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2: Hey, welcome back to the show. Just some brief news from around the place. The health and community crisis, severe diphtheria outbreak. Australia is currently dealing with one of its worst ever recorded diphtheria outbreaks, which is spreading through remote Indigenous communities across four states. In terms of we spoke about this last time, the federal court ordered mining giant Fortescue Metals to pay $150 million to the Yindjibarndi traditional owners for cultural and economic losses. They initially sought $1.8 billion. I think we reported that was worth about $80 billion overall. In the Northern Territory, child protection reforms, the First Nations advocates have strongly condemned proposed overhauls to youth and justice and child protection laws in the Northern Territory. The changes include allowing police to hold young people up to 48 hours and question them without an adult present. This is, quite interesting. In terms of other news inside of Australia, 35 years of the Courier Mail, if you read the Courier Mail newspaper, It's 35 years old, I think, very soon. And it's up to its 876th edition coming out, which is pretty, pretty impressive. And Pitjantjatjara elder and celebrated artist Ilawanti Ken has won the 2026 Archibald Prize for her striking portrait. And congratulations there. And Tony Albert, who's not just down the road at Cardwell, I think his mob down that way, has launched his Not a Souvenir exhibition at the Museum of Contemporary Art, confronting the history and commodification of racist Aboriginalia kitsch items. So there we go. Some things reinforcing the views expressed on this and information conveyed on this program. Some final comments. Boomer, we'll start with you.
6: Oh. Yeah, it's good to be here in this, like a war house and the truth. Yeah, Uncle Say Bill and Gunner. And, but don't go any more further now with that road in Butterbadoo to stop, you know. And I want to say have a good day, but there's a lot of things I'd like to say, but yeah, I just want to say hello to the Dingy people. Keep it up, keep your head up, and keep going forward. There's only one mirror we got. Not looking back, looking forward. Thank you.
2: Yurilum, some final comments from yourself?
8: Yeah, well, I suppose, you know, we've discussed the sorry day and so forth. It's sort of meaningless to be sorry for something if you continue doing the thing that you're sorry about. So I think that's probably the big message moving forward, is to take action from that sorry.
2: And Ganyara, some final comments from yourself as well.
3: Yeah, look, you know, what's been just said there, and then the diphtheria outbreak. You know why it's so bad over there? They're all jammed in the houses together. The white fellas are taking the country off them, pile them all into houses. They're giving them four houses to put, you know, 100 people into. You wonder why disease outbreak is there, you know, and it's everywhere. So it's because of the housing conditions. It's what the white fella have given to the Aboriginal people. Then you throw a disease like diphtheria in amongst it. It's got nothing else but to spread. It can't do anything else but spread because everyone is so jammed up. Understand what's going on. This is it. Once again, is this another form of terrorism by the Commonwealth of Australia and the West Australian government? Or, you know, is it just genuine they don't care about Aboriginal people?
2: Yeah, thanks for that. I think some valid points there. That's it for the program today. Gayabara Galanyunda, may God's peace be upon you. In the almighty name of Yeshua, Jesus Christ, our Lord, because it's written in the Bible that salvation is found in no one else, for there is no other name under heaven given to mankind by which we must be saved. Jesus simply means God saves, and Gayabara will save and has saved. And we'll just take it easy. God bless you, and we'll catch you next week. Kaling.

0: Hey there, I'm Jacob from the First Nations team at the ACCC. 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Did you know these online casino games could be a scam and are illegal in Australia? 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You're not going to get in trouble, but it's important we keep our community safe. If you think you've been scammed, call your bank and report it to the Scam Watch First Nations info line on 1300 303 143. That's 1300 303 143. 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
1: 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You know what I do. Creeping on the low. Hope you enjoy that daily track. And without further ado, I'll be introducing a new track. That's right, featuring Little Mace and also his sister, Bird of Paradise. So that'll be coming up on the show for you daily listeners out there. Also, I'll be jamming one of her new songs, Run, that was released last year. And the new one is called Sky's the Limit, a song about family, forgiveness, and reaching your potential. Sky's the Limit is tells the real-life story of Little Mace finding his little sister after 15 years through music. After discovering Bird of Paradise through a Meta ad, the pair uncovered a shared calling, both independently pursuing music on different paths, blending pop and hip-hop. This track is their testimony with lyrics, memories bringing hope, memories bringing pain. Yet my love don't change. The song captures the emotional weight of their journey. Rooted in resilience and unconditional love, it proves that through healing, forgiveness, and family, the sky really is the limit. And if you don't know about Little Mace, Bola's from up this way, FNQ, but is based, Brisbane-based, and is a hip-hop artist of Indigenous Australian and Papua New Guinea heritage, known for his raw lyricalism, also authentic storytelling, emerging onto the scene with his debut single, Automatic. Under Warner Music in 2018, he quickly established himself as a rising voice in Australian hip-hop with over 20 million combined streams and two national tours. Little Mace has built a loyal following through his powerful sound and real-life narratives, often reflecting culture, resilience, and identity. Currently working on his latest album, Little Mace continues to evolve his artistry and solidify his place as one of Australia's most compelling hip-hop artists. And as for Bird of Paradise, a First Nations Papuan singer, songwriter, and rising force in Australian pop, Bird of Paradise has quickly built momentum through a string of emotionally driven releases and growing industry support. Her debut, Karma, was released in 2024, earned 99 national radio spins, 63K plus YouTube views, and a feature on Spotify's Gyro Independence Only. Follow-ups as well on Shut Up. 2025, it was released in April, and Just For Tonight, released in July 2025, continued her rise with strong radio play, playlist support across Apple Music, Spotify, and over 280K combined YouTube views. Her latest single, Run, which was released in November last year, further cements her journey and also gaining radio play, playlist support, and surpassing 130K views on YouTube. So we'll be jamming that soon as well, her new release that was released last year called Run. So we'll be playing both new songs after these daily tracks. So I thought, why not play the nephew, Be My Baby? And this is the son of Little Mace. This is The Money Calling. Enjoy.

same. In the whip switching lanes, on the freeway we be flying. Rack up these funds until I'm richer, that's my only mindset. They're hating on me, but I'm getting money, I don't mind it. Be my baby bringing the heat, say he change up the climate. 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Follow my dreams and don't let anybody stop my shine. 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If it ain't the money calling me,

0: 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Can't
1: you messy one, two, three? 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
2: Hey, which way? 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
2: 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Bala Matter here on BBM 98.7 FM. There you go. You heard it first here on the show. And a big shout out to Nittle Mace and Bird of Paradise. Sky's the limit. And that's right. Sky is the limit. And big shout out to both artists. You know, it's legendary. You are brother and sister making a track. And I think this is going to be it for you both. And it's a great song about family forgiveness and reaching your potential. And how deadly is that? Finding a sister after 15 years through a Meta ad, Bird of Paradise, and it popped up because I saw the exact same ad as well. So I knew what Nittle Mace was talking about there. So yeah, big ups to you both, and I hope there's more music to come from this great link up as well. So 15 years, I think there's a lot to tell. You heard it first here on the show, but it comes out on the 1st of June, you mob, so make sure you cop yourself a copy, and hopefully, you know, if they're in your area, they can perform it together, you mob, you know what it is. But like I said, if you're an artist, you're more than welcome to send a link to your music with your bio, also a link to your website if you have one with your music, or YouTube, you name it, all platforms. I'm happy to share your music, but if you're business and you just started and you want to get the business out there, you're more than welcome to come on as well. That email is info@bbm98.7fm, so you can get your business out there, you know what I mean? So it could be like making jewelry, or it could be shirts, it could be, you know, clothing line, apparel. You know, it's whatever it is that you think that will be deadly for mob to buy and you want to talk about it, this is it, the show with Bala Matty by the National Business Radio Service. So we're going to jam our next track here, and this one's from Bird of Paradise, and it's called Run. So this is a latest release from 2025. So without further ado, you mob, check it out. This is Bird of Paradise with Run. Enjoy.

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2: G'day, Troy Cassidaly here. 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So I make sure I get vaccinated against winter nasties like flu. 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
4: Bulldogs in the place. It's up, baby. It's up. Yeah. How gangster is that?

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Ball and Maddie here on BBM 98.7 FM by the National Dinners Radio Service. Mo Dog and the Pups, you know. Hope you enjoyed that one here on BBM 98.7 FM. We also had a new track there from Bird of Paradise. Make sure you check her out. That's BYRD and then Paradise, P-A-R-A-D-Y-S-E, Paradise. So that's how she spelled to make it her own authentic way. So, Bird of Paradise. And make sure you, when it comes out, to cop yourself a copy of Bird of Paradise and Little Mace with Sky's the Limit. Great story told also through music, which is great to see, you know. Brother and sister, after 15 years, coming together and creating magic, which is pretty deadly. So make sure you check out their platforms. Bird of Paradise, B-Y-R-D. Of Paradise, P-A-R-A-D-Y-S-E, and Little Mace, not hard to find. And big ups to Mabala and Sissy there. And also the Nefs, he's making his own waves over in WA. Hopefully we can get Nephew, if he's coming back over this way, to FNQ, probably for holidays. We can link up and have a yarn with Bimo Baby. So yeah, we got some more daily tracks coming your way. Might hit you with this next track here. JMF, actually, and JMF is Out of My Mind, a daily track here, mad combination. Thanks to DC, who made a banger, local producer here from Cairns, but I guess he's probably made bangers for other daily artists around the country as well. But looking to have a yarn with DC as well on air to talk about how it all came about with him. And we got another one here with DC Nisi featuring PB and Bronix.

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2: 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Some people say home is where the heart is, you know? And it's true. 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

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It's hot.

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We're Bola Matty here on BBM 98.7 FM. That was J Max featuring DAC with I Know You Will, Little Mates with Get Fit, and we also had GBZ with Home Is Where the Heart Is, and DC and EC and PB and Bronix with I Don't Mind, and JMF with Out of My Mind. 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
1: Yep, I love my Mary G. I gotta listen in every Wednesday for a good laugh, good music, and believe it or not, I learn something every week. 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Waddy owl.

Hello, everybody. My name is J.W. Coops, better known as John Cooper, and you're listening to the Mary G. Show. And my God, she's one of the most beautiful females that the good Lord ever put on this planet. 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And forgot to mention, you're listening to the Mary G. Show right across Australia.

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This is me, Kathy Watson, or Kaiji, mind you. 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Amataran, honey, Dijan.

0: Hello, this is Mark Norville from Norville Gallery in Derby, and you're listening to the amazing Mary G.
1: Ah, thank you, darling. I think I'm pregnant there.
0: You're pregnant over the airwaves.
1: Yes, they call that digital, darling.

0: He's met daughter again, Granny. I want to battle when they talk to Mary G about that last night. We were in the middle of a private talk.
1: I want to Mary G to have a handle on me a little bit.
0: Oh, well, if you can ring me back in this number again, he might be still sleeping. I'll ring him maybe after. If he's busy, well, I don't mind. He's about getting tired for sleep, no?
1: He's met daughter again, Granny. I want to battle when they talk to Mary G. Give me a ring back.

0: Hello, this is Vaughan Harris from Leonore, and you're listening to Mary G Radio. Mary G, the big feed.
1: Every child must know where they come from, must know their culture, their origin. It's important to know who you are. Let's teach the children.

Good evening, everybody. Yes, this is me, Mary D, mind you. And, of course, it is another beautiful Wednesday evening, mind you. And what is the date? Well, it's none of your business. It is the 27th, mind you. And, of course, yesterday was the 26th. And it was Sorry Day and a special celebration happening at Kimberley Stolen Generation in memory of Sorry Day, mind you. 25 years, mind you, anniversary. So there you go. You listen to me, Mary D. And, of course, I don't know where Kathy is. And if I can imagine where Kathy is, she's probably in the kitchen eating more and more and more. She's a bit of a hungry cabbage, you know? Yeah. Mm. But you're listening to me, Mary D, and we're going live across Australia on the National Indigenous Radio Service, and I hope you're going to stay with me right till the end of the story, mind you. And here's a good old song, mind you. Let's all work together. Come together. That's the main thing. We all got to work together. We can't jealous ourselves.

0: Yes, there you go there, mind you. That was Roadworks there with that lovely song there. This highway is too long. And in the studio, I've got Kathy Watson. Kathy, is the highway too long?
1: All the time, Mary. Don't care where you go.
0: Aye. Mm. From A to B.
1: A to B, but be safe.
0: That's true. Yeah. Yeah. Mm.
1: They just had an accident outside Campbellan, and
0: yeah,
1: five people
0: that.
1: Was involved, but the driver sadly passed away on the scene.
0: Oh, my God. Countryman or?
1: I think it's courteous. Mm. That means white people.
0: Well, regardless, yeah. Yeah, it's still sad that innocent people have perished, you know?
1: Yeah. Exactly, Mary. And Mary?
0: Yes, darling?
1: Later on, can I put brown skin baby?
0: For what brown skin?
1: Yesterday was what?
0: Okay, yes, sorry, I got your message.
1: Yeah.
0: Loud and clear.
1: Yeah. So, that's going out to all the Stolen Generations members, staff, and countrymen. Past and present.
0: Oh, you had your day yesterday, didn't you?
1: Of course, what do you reckon?
0: How was it?
1: Beautiful. I enjoyed it.
0: Yeah.
1: And everything was just too deadly.
0: But is it true that you stole the show?
1: I hope so.
0: Yeah, Kathy Watson, even Johnny Albert reckon.
1: Yeah.
0: Oh, God, she can sing that girl.
1: The uncle said, oh, you can sing that. Yeah. So, but he sang quite a good song that was... Memory, too, long back.
0: Yeah, Broom Songs.
1: Broom Songs, yeah.
0: Yeah.
1: And then Hegel, Lombardina, and Yesterday People.
0: Yeah.
1: Good boy.
0: Mm. No, it was a nice, beautiful atmosphere.
1: Yeah.
0: Did you have a good feed?
1: Must boy. I saw Father Brian, Father Patricio.
0: They were all there.
1: And Bishop Tim.
0: Yeah.
1: And even my lawyer.

0: No black nuns.
1: No, if I'd tell them, they'd come. I'd tell them, Erica to thing. And that was nice last night.
0: She was there. Yeah. Erica was there.
1: And that was nice last night. Very, like, ending of the day when we went to church and Father said Mass on behalf for the stolen generation.
0: How come you never tell me about it?
1: Mary, I saw Mark, but I don't know Mark. Was saying, Kathy Watson, Kathy. Oh, God Almighty, just like I was the only person there.
0: Oh, well, he loves you.
1: I know. I love Mark, too.
0: Yeah.
1: I know he's mad at 60 cats.
0: I haven't had him a long time ago.
1: I'll go him up.
0: Yeah, I sure did. Mm. Anyway. Okay, well, I've got a song here. Seaside Drifters. You remember the Seaside Drifters?
1: Yeah. I don't know where that other lunatic is. They haven't heard somewhere.
0: Yeah, well, here's a song that he wrote called Fool, Fool.
1: Fool, Fool. Mm.

0: cool, cool, huh? Fool, fool, fool, fool. Yeah.
1: What you cool, cool for?
0: Tongue getting tangled up, you know?
1: God.
0: Yeah.
1: Hmm.
0: Anyway, Nanook Week is just around the corner.
1: Exactly.
0: And we just had Sorry Day yesterday, and Kimberly Stirling Generator had a fantastic event.
1: Yes.
0: And you were there.
1: I was
0: and,
1: there, yes.
0: You sang, mind
1: yes,
0: you. You
1: that's
0: stole
1: true.
0: The show, I reckon. Yep, and the cakes were beautiful.
1: Oh, still. So yeah. It was nice. It wasn't sweet. It was just right. I mean, even the food was, I see Father Patricio Scullum, Tugger Boy.
0: I know. Well, he come from poor country, you know. Yeah. But it was good. Mr. John Cooper was there, and he gave a couple of speeches. And
1: two rounds.
0: And Daisy Howard was there.
1: Yep.
0: One of the oldest left, and Frida wasn't there, was she?
1: Yes, I'm pretty sure she was there.
0: Oh, well, she's the oldest now, isn't she?
1: Yeah, she is, yeah.
0: Yeah, so Frida Cox. So, so love and respect to them elders anyway, you know.
1: Yeah, well, there's three of them left now. Daisy, Cooper and Frida.
0: Yeah.
1: Yeah, because Mr. Ross gone, you know.
0: Yeah, we just lost Mr. Ross in the last, few weeks or months. And
1: 2 months.
0: Yeah, poor thing. Yeah, and he was a valuable resource. He was a board member too.
1: Yeah.
0: Yeah, so may he rest in peace anyway.
1: God, yeah.
0: May all the Stolen Generation people rest in peace.
1: Yes.
0: You've got a song you want to play for us?
1: It's going out to all the Stolen Generation people in the Kimberley, past and present. And the song says it all.
0: You sure?
1: Yes, Woodrum.
0: Here it is.

0: Yes, Kathy?
1: It's a very lovely song, very moving, and going out especially to our three elders that's left with us.
0: Yeah.
1: Mr. Cooper, Mrs. Frieda Cox, and Mrs. Daisy Howard.
0: Yeah.
1: And the rest of our stolen generations, right through the Kimberleys. Yeah. Past and present.
0: Yeah, I think there might be a couple in Wyndham, I think.
1: Yeah, well, I'm saying past and present.
0: Oh, okay, sorry.
1: Well, the whole Kimberley, what wrong? Yeah. Where are your ears, Mary?
0: My ears on my ring.
1: Ding, ding, bling, bling.
0: Like you.
1: I got too much.
0: I know how you get your jewelry.
1: Oh, boy, don't start.
0: Eh? Anyway. Well, you're listening to me, Mary G, mind you, and of course in the studio here is the beautiful Kathy G, and we've got a long way to go with the night. It's just after 8 o'clock.
1: Yep.
0: Got a house full of guests.
1: True.
0: All hungry for curry.
1: Mm-hmm.
0: Eh? Did you enjoy your curry?
1: No, I'm having it after.
0: What for?
1: Well, I'm too full yet.
0: Ah.
1: Mm. I have biscuit.
0: I know, you ate all my biscuits.
1: Nothing, not all, not go away.
0: Well, you left one behind.
1: I'll take them home.
0: There you go.
1: Kenya will give me.
0: Anyway, you got another song?
1: This is a belated birthday call. It's supposed to be for Jire, my Jaja, and my Jalbi, I mean, to say. He turned 19 last Wednesday, but due to other guests we had here last week, Wednesday, that didn't happen. And thinking of...
0: Has he got a girlfriend?
1: What? I don't know. Popular.
0: Well, fix him up for me.
1: your Jire Mary G getting fresh for you.
0: Kayai for you.
1: Yeah, kayai for you. And also it's from Jalbi K and Lulu Simon. And happy 19th for last Wednesday.
0: Yeah. Simon was there yesterday at the concert?
1: Yeah, he was there.
0: He was good meaning for me, you know?
1: Oh, true.
0: He come over there, hello Mary, how are you? Malay style, you know?
1: Yeah, well, go on now. JJK will give you kung fu.
0: No, he comes sideways like crab.
1: Oh, God. That blue hand crab will get a Pokemon.
0: I was going to run away with him, but too many people were looking, you know? I'll go and tell Kay, he go on with Mary G.
1: Oh, true. Gigi won't waste time with you, too. He'll sling you more around.
0: I know, God. I'll give him get a buoy. Anyway.
1: Jalbi Jire. It's from Jalbi Kathy, Jalbi Kay, and Lulu Simon. And the song says it all for you, my dear.

0: Yes, happy birthday, Kathy.
1: Yeah, happy birthday, Jurey, from Jalbi Kathy, Jalbi Kay, and Lulu Simon.
0: Mind you.
1: For last Wednesday. Happy 19th.
2: This either is mine.
0: Why can't Simon go out with me?
1: He would. I don't want to be messing. Yeah, what's wrong with you?
0: No, I'm just asking a question, you know?
1: I don't know. You try in front of him over and see what did ya.
0: No. He even chased me from his house in Subiaco one time.
1: Oh, good. Yeah. He still got better up, my sister.
0: I know. She looks solid, too, by the way.
1: Yeah.
0: Now, like yesterday was Surrey Day.
1: Yes.
0: And, of course, special message from Kevin Rudd, mind you.
1: Yeah.
0: We sorry these forces were wrong, and for that we apologize.
1: Hmm.
0: National Surrey Day isn't about saying sorry. It's about acknowledging the truth and respecting the survivors.
1: Mm-hmm.
0: It's not about you being forced to apologize, about being guilt for something you didn't personally do, about dwelling in the past, and about politics. It is about the stolen generations, about the acknowledgement and actual happening, about the ongoing impact in families and communicators, which still is around, and about healing respect and truth-telling. The day isn't about making you feel bad. It's about making sure it never happens again. And, you know, funny thing about that, Kathy, Aboriginal people never are about making people feel bad.
1: Mm.
0: But you've got to take responsibility.
1: Exactly, yeah.
0: And no one's saying, oh, well, that wasn't me. I wasn't born then. That's not the point.
1: Yep.
0: You know, there's a balance of justice in this country.
1: Yes, Mary.
0: And it's wrong. Don't marry me.
1: Well, I'm just saying yes. You said
0: you're talking like father.
1: With Joseph.
0: No. In the studio, we've got Miss Tanya Binbarker, mind you, who's the CEO of Kimberley Stolen Generation and Wounded Knee.
3: Very wounded knee tonight, Mary.
0: Mm. Yeah, what's wrong? What Mark been doing
3: to
0: you?
3: I'm just recovering from an operation, so I'm taking things very slowly.
0: Ah, okay. Well, Kathy never told me that.
3: Yeah.
1: Oh, true. No, man, you're busy with me, you know, on the wireless.
0: Yes.
3: I had to give a big birthday shout-out to my beautiful grandson who turns 18 today.
0: Who's that?
3: Logan James Binbarker.
0: Yep. Celebrity actor.
3: Yeah. Hope he had a good day today. Love you and miss you so much.
0: Mm-hmm.
3: And also to my beautiful son, Brock Watling.
0: Mm-hmm. What about him?
3: His birthday is today as well.
0: His birthday today too.
3: Yeah.
0: And I hear he's going to be shifting to Thailand.
1: Oh, solid.
3: With his beautiful wife, Ploy. Yep. They're getting married this year, Mary.
1: True.
0: My God.
3: Our wedding anniversary. No.
0: Yeah.
3: Yeah. Mm-hmm. On the 19th of December. So, yeah.
0: So, Paul,
3: happy birthday, baby. I hope you had an awesome day.
0: So, Brock's marrying Ploy. And Bernard married Paul.
3: Yeah. Very close.
0: Hey. My God, I've met P&P.
3: And yesterday was my beautiful mother-in-law's birthday.
0: Yeah. Oh, it was too, yes.
3: She would have been 85 years old.
0: The late Phyllis Binbarker, yes.
3: Yeah.
0: Yeah.
3: So, happy birthday in heaven, my mother.
0: And what's Mark like?
3: He's awesome.
0: Is he right to live with you?
3: Yeah.
0: He's a little bit silly, you know?
3: No, he's actually very quiet. He's silly when other people are around, but at home he's very quiet.
0: Kathy, it's your fault. You make him silly.
1: You love it.
3: Yeah, but we had a really good day yesterday. We celebrated Surrey Day yesterday at the in the gardens at Stolen Generation.
0: Mm-hmm.
3: It was a beautiful day.
0: Artist singing.
3: Great artist singing.
0: Ginger Cox was celebrated. A star.
3: Yeah, we got Jada Joy, Uncle Ginger, Uncle Patrick, David and Peter Pigram, Johnny Albert, the beautiful Kathy Watson. They always love hearing those old songs that Kathy sings.
0: I wouldn't say beautiful, but yeah.
1: Jealous.
3: Artie was supposed to get up, but I don't know whether she did.
0: She was there.
3: Yeah, she was there, looking beautiful and pregnant.
0: Yeah. Yeah. Was she pregnant?
3: Yeah, Mary. You wouldn't know it. She's so tiny and so beautiful.
0: Mm-hmm.
3: Yeah, but Uncle Patrick and Angelo was really unwell yesterday.
0: Yeah, his stones. There's something wrong with his stones, Kathy.
1: Oh, I don't know. Don't ask me.
3: Yeah, but the staff, Uncle Greg and all the gang, they all pulled together. Kirk.
0: What's wrong with his stones?
3: He's got kidney stones, Mary.
0: Oh, kidney stones. Kathy, you're telling me wrong stones.
1: Hey, don't blame me. Good God.
3: Yeah, but they pulled it together. Jason, Jolene, Jono, of course, Stana and Lene and Kian.
0: You've got a good team.
3: We've got the best team. Gingy's just back and Zahara and, Captain Kirk.
0: Yeah. What about Mr.
3: The beautiful
0: Greg?
3: Dolly? Yeah, I said Uncle Greg.
0: Oh, you said Greg Tate. Oh, okay.
3: Uncle David.
0: I never see him there.
1: Yes. He was there.
3: Uncle Greg, Uncle David.
0: I don't want to drag him and scrub you.
3: Shut your mouth, Annie Belle would kill you. She was there too.
0: Yeah. Ah, true. Oh, lucky, yep. Lucky I didn't do it.
3: Mm. He'll belt you with his damper. Yep, and thank you to all the damper makers that made dampers yesterday.
0: Mm-hmm.
3: They always go like so quick.
0: Kelly, why people love dampers?
3: It's a black thing, Mary. It's a black thing.
0: Black thing.
1: It's just delicious.
3: It's the best.
0: Black fellas love damper.
1: Mm, yep.
0: You get full bakery shop, didn't they go for damper?
3: Yep.
1: Yeah, must.
3: Mm. Yeah, but DMK did the catering and the staff did like cook barbecue and always enough food to go around.
0: Was Gemma there?
3: Of course she was there.
0: She was there?
3: Yep. Yeah. Gemma, Julie.
0: Oh, yeah, yeah. She had the little wheelbarrow with all the food taken home.
3: Yep. Of course, Malati was there, Rosie. Yeah. I think they had about 6 clients yesterday, Mary, that came as part of that. Yeah, so they didn't get a chance to enjoy the whole day because they were busy helping clients complete their stolen generation redress applications. Mm. Yeah. But, yeah.
0: And how is that going?
3: It's going, I think it's even more than what we anticipated. So we're actually in negotiations at the moment with the Premier and Cabinet to get some more funding to deliver, to meet the demand, basically. Yeah. Yeah.
0: Okay.
3: Yeah.
0: So you're short staffed.
3: So we've got Huey R. Wan starting back with us next Tuesday. He's going to be helping.
0: I should go to him.
1: Eagle, my bro.
3: Yeah, so he's going to be helping Mandy up in the Kununurra office with Uncle David. So it'll be good to have another staff member, but also another male.
0: Mm-hmm.
3: We still have issues, of course, with the bullying that happens with the elders. So trying to counteract that, of course, the police and the banks and that have been great.
0: Why are people bullying oldies, Peter?
3: It's all to do with money, Mary. And spoilt too, you know.
0: And probably drugs and spoilt and, everything.
3: And a lot of oldies, they grow up, their grandkids.
0: They should be ashamed of themselves.
1: True.
3: Yeah, I know.
0: If you're that good, go get a job.
3: Exactly, yep. And if you love your oldies that much, respect them.
0: Yes.
3: And even if they want to give it all away, that's their choice. At the end of the day, it's their choice.
0: That's true.
3: And Blackfella Way, you don't have things for yourself, you share with your family,
0: that's
3: you know?
0: That's the culture, yeah.
3: Yeah, that's the culture, proper.
0: I wish Kathy would share it.
1: Not a good job, boy.
3: But, yeah, we got to look after our oldies and you don't know how much longer we got them for, so, yep. And our board members, of course, that were there. Big shout-out to Gordon and Glennis, who weren't able to make it down. He's still recuperating. He hasn't been well lately either. So I hope you're on the mend and we'll hopefully see you soon.
0: And I see Mrs. Mary Ross in the building.
3: Yeah, Annie Mary and Tracy. And thanks to Aaron for driving him down.
0: Yeah.
3: Yeah.
0: Ah. And I heard Tracy was a good meeting for somebody.
3: Who? I don't know, Mary.
0: I don't know. Who, Kathy?
1: I don't know. Don't ask me.
0: Yeah. I heard.
3: Oh, at the Dockers game?
0: Yeah.
3: Oh, okay. Mm.
0: Tell us about the Dockers game. How did it go?
3: Well, I heard good stories that the Dockers game went really well. We had a full suite. Mm. Yeah. And everybody there enjoyed themselves. They won, which made it even better. And, of course, you've got, you know, great players like Shea Bolton and Dudley. And they're just absolute magic to watch.
0: Mm. Yeah.
1: And Pobla, captain, wasn't there.
3: Yeah, but they won anyway. And, I mean, you know, St Kilda, they're a good team, so it wouldn't, like, it wasn't an easy game, even though it may have looked like
0: it's challenging up to half time.
3: Yeah, it was, and they played really well. And, you know, playing on your home game, on your home ground, should always be your advantage. But, they did well right up until, I think, just after half time.
0: And I noticed, Kathy, you had your grandchild with you. And
1: he freaked out.
0: Mark had his grandchild.
3: Mark had two. So we took a ride down for the game. Biggest Dockers fan, and then Logan for his 18th. We gave him a ticket. Him and his little friend came along. Yeah, and our son Lindsay.
0: Because
3: Mark hasn't been well lately either, so we've been just trying to help make sure that he's looked after while he's down there without putting pressure on other staff and board directors. So thank you, my beautiful son, for doing that for us.
0: Well, to be honest with you, Mark was saying, you know, that Kathy don't look after him.
3: Well, Kathy got to look after herself. Yeah, he's more old than Mark.
0: I forget about that.
1: Yeah. And what about the flowers?
3: We had a stall. For the first time, we had a stall at the Dockers game. Mm. Thank you, Dockers, for allowing us to do that. They don't normally do that, but because we work in partnership with them, the sales were a hit.
0: Through the roof.
3: Yeah, and fantastic. We've got a marketing firm that we've employed to do some marketing for us for the flower and yep. other merchandise. Mm-hmm. And it's already showing profit. So what that means is we're going to be able to, of course, offer more assistance to our Stolen Generation elders.
0: Wow, fantastic.
3: One of the things that I know that they're all passionate about is getting, you know, headstones for their loved ones and things like that. So yeah. we have to make sure that we do that. There's so many, you know, just in Beagle Bay and Broome that need to have really nice headstones put on so that the yeah. families have somewhere to visit. Mm.
0: Yep.
3: Yeah.
0: And memorable, you know.
3: And yeah, that's right. Yeah. Got a lot of work to do. Of course, the architect that we're working with at the moment attended our board directors meeting as well and showed the board the plans
0: for the new building. How do you think about that, Kathy?
3: Yeah.
1: What got me was the color.
0: Yeah.
1: Purple. Oh, that is. It's so so relaxing. Yeah.
0: And it's kind of the flower. Mm. If you're flying over a plane, it'll be shaped like a flower.
3: Shaped like a flower, and also we'll have big lights, solar lights at the front, shaped like the flower as well.
0: Mm. See, Kathy.
3: Yeah. Mm-hmm. And the marketing team is called Purple.
0: Oh, there you go, Kathy.
3: So it's like all these things that just seem to be slotting into place for us.
0: Meant to be.
3: Great. Mm. Meant to be, yeah.
0: Yeah.
3: Yeah, because I want to have a 5-year exit plan, so I have certain things that I want to get done before I retire.
0: Mm-hmm.
3: And
0: you're
3: going
0: to retire? Yeah. Did you talk to Kathy about that?
3: And these are the wishes of our board.
1: How can he retire when he, after operation, he still walk through mopping, cleaning?
0: Stop banging the table.
1: All right, and shut up.
0: God, I'm busy. He's walking on a table.
3: Yeah, but, you know, these are things that our elders that we've lost, you know, people like, my God, Dad, Uncle Keith Kitchener. And
0: well, one of the reasons why the organisation was set up was to never forget them.
3: Yeah, that's right.
0: Because, they, you know, they lost connection to country, language, culture. Mm. But at least there's a memorial to them.
3: Yeah, that's right.
0: Yeah, plus the event up in Wyndham.
3: The Forest River one,
0: Pudgy's taking some portraits up for display, Kathy.
3: Yeah,
1: when is happening, Kathy?
3: I think it's actually happening on Monday. Oh. So I have to get on to Uncle Patrick and find out and just see if that anybody wants to go up there at the last minute. It'd be good to have some board and staff. Uncle David will be attending, of course, because he's based up there.
1: I wish I can, but I'll talk to Tanya properly.
3: Yeah. So I won't be at work for the rest of the week, but I will be working from home because I've got another meeting with the WA Stolen Generation Regis. We're going to be finalising tomorrow at that meeting the deceased form. Mm-hmm. Deceased application form, so I have to be part of that meeting.
0: Yep.
3: And, hopefully we can move on from there.
0: Fantastic. Oh, well, good things happening.
3: Yeah.
0: Kathy, you're a director. What did you think?
1: Awesome, Mary. And it was fitting and, like, the memory of our past elders and board members and the up-and-coming people. Yeah. Like, staff.
0: You were just down an unfortunate situation piece of your mum being placed in Bungaran.
1: Yeah, I was born in Bungaran.
0: And you were born there, but that's not a blackfellow disease.
1: No.
0: That was a Gadia disease.
1: Yes.
0: Our people suffered for that. A lot of people suffered that. Even Mark's great-grandfather was in there too, in Dawson.
3: Yeah.
0: And that's all white man disease, you know.
3: Mm.
0: But you came out of it. You were sent to Beagle Bay. And Granny May Howard looked after you.
1: Exactly.
0: From how old you were?
3: From baby. Infant, from
1: three,
3: baby.
1: 3 days old.
0: My God,
1: because
0: amazing.
1: My mom couldn't hold me. It was just eye contact.
0: Yeah. To be distant.
1: And that's a Derby leprosarium.
3: Yeah. But she didn't even have the option of where Kathy went.
1: Yeah.
3: Like, Kathy could have gone back to country and to family, but she was never, ever given that option.
0: Mm. No, it's too small.
3: And there's, you know, Stolen Generation affected a lot of people in different ways.
0: Different ways.
3: There were people that were taken away from everything.
1: Yeah.
3: Country, language, culture,
0: but there's
3: family.
0: One common factor. Blackfellas.
3: Yeah.
0: You know, blackfellas was affected in every manner.
3: They had no say, Mary, in those days.
0: There were laws against blackfellas having a say.
3: Mm. Yeah.
0: You weren't even allowed to have a right, Kathy.
3: Yeah.
0: What did they come up? Flora and fauna.
1: Yeah. But blackfellas music, you put that song after.
3: Yeah, but even those ones who, you know, went away and fought in the war.
0: Yeah,
3: you know, people came back and they were gifted land.
0: Yep.
3: But Aboriginal people weren't because they weren't citizens. They weren't allowed to own property.
0: Yes. How cruel is that, Kathy?
1: Yeah. Cruel. Too cruel. Right. But
3: that gave non-Indigenous people a very good start in life.
0: Whereas
3: Aboriginal people did not get that advantage.
0: Back to the dust.
3: Yeah.
0: My God, Kathy.
3: So when you talk about the truth-telling, I think what Australia, if you want to call yourself an Australian, you have to understand the journey of Aboriginal people from the very, very beginning.
1: Exactly.
3: Then you can make you can make an informed decision
0: if you
3: about
0: care.
3: Whether
0: yeah.
3: yeah
0: yeah
3: about the truth telling.
0: But a lot of people don't know that history, do they?
3: Pauline Hanson is the worst one.
0: Oh, well, you know, Cathy's wrong family. Dad, you touch.
3: Yeah. She goes off on these tangents about Aboriginal people getting this and getting that. We are the most disadvantaged people in the world. Look at this third world disease that's killing our people in the top end, the Kimberley and Queensland at the moment. That's a third world condition, Mary.
0: Yep.
3: Why is it here?
0: Exactly.
3: And why does it only seem to be affecting mostly Indigenous people who are living in third world conditions?
0: Well, I'm a bit paranoid. Sometimes I believe they deliberately
1: Panadol.
0: They deliberately release it, that disease, you know? What Panadol?
3: Right. Maybe they should
0: paranoid, not Panadol.
3: Yeah, well, what did Donald Trump say for thing? Drink bleach?
0: Yeah, drink bleach to get rid of
3: COVID?
1: Oh,
3: yeah.
1: Lord, he must be cranky, proper.
0: Well, he is cranky now. He with Kimby.
3: I think we just have to keep pushing that truth-telling aspect of everything
0: but
3: the
0: thing
3: work
0: is,
3: that
0: as,
3: we do.
0: As Jack Nicholson said in that movie, can you handle the truth?
3: Mm. And most Australians can't.
0: They can't handle the truth. Grandpa wouldn't go with a black woman. Come on, your grandfather's a man.
3: Mm-hmm.
0: That's what they do when they're in bush, eh, Kathy? If they don't go with black woman, they're going with animal.
3: Well, not only that, they went with several women across several regions too.
0: Exactly.
3: So you've got siblings that don't even know that they exist.
0: Yeah.
3: And I mean, I know a lot of non-Indigenous people marry cousins and things like that, but in our culture that was taboo. Yeah.
0: Yeah, that's right.
3: That's what kept us so healthy.
0: Exactly. For how many generations? Too many.
3: Yeah.
0: Oh, well.
3: And they keep finding out that Australian Aboriginal people lived a lot longer.
0: Yeah, what they were saying.
3: Yeah.
0: And they'll keep finding it. They'll keep going back.
3: Exactly. Yeah.
0: Who's to say, I mean, the continent's shifted, Kathy, you know, over time. Yeah. Who's to say that everybody else come from an Aboriginal Australian?
3: Yep.
0: You know? Not from Africa. You know what I'm saying, Kathy?
3: Mm-hmm. You know? Noongars were the first, Mary.
0: Well, they still...
1: No, I'm joking.
0: But they still last.
1: Look up, Tony Hanson must be listening.
0: I reckon his nostrils opening right up.
1: I tell you.
0: He get a big horse nostrils, you know?
1: True.
0: Tony Hanson,
3: But I'll be back soon with some more requests, Mary. I'm just getting a few on the phone.
0: And you got a house full of guests.
3: I do, yeah.
1: Gemma,
3: Rosie and Gemma will be here soon. They've been watching the... What's that gammon football called over there?
0: Oh,
3: rugby
0: God,
3: league or something.
1: Oh, that Nora. Yeah. I mean, yeah.
0: And the beautiful Mary Ross is here.
3: Yes, and Tracy and Leanne and...
1: Yeah, I met my granddaughter.
3: Leanne brought a friend.
0: Yeah.
1: Lana Donation.
3: Yeah.
0: So the small world, eh? Mm-hmm. See, that's the Mary
3: And Angelo
0: world.
3: Just went home.
1: Yeah.
3: And Uncle David's here. He's going
0: back to Wagaban
3: tomorrow, old Grandpa Dampa.
0: We'll be getting ready and preparing for the KLC AGM.
3: With all the stories from Mark and Tanya, no doubt, making fun of us again.
0: Liar stories, you know?
3: Yeah.
0: You always do that. Mm-hmm. Anyway. Okay, then. Well, thank you very much.
3: And I'd just like to give a shout-out to my niece up in Kununurra too, Tasman. She's flying to Perth tomorrow for her baby.
0: Uh-huh.
3: Best of luck, my darling. Hope everything goes well and can't wait to meet our beautiful new granddaughter when she arrives.
0: There you go, Kathy.
1: Yeah, that's good.
0: Life goes on, doesn't it?
1: True.
3: Sure does.
1: Yeah, well, sure does.
0: And Paulette Brown's here?
3: Oh, yes, Paulette's here.
1: That thing.
3: Just come back from Perth.
1: She's there.
0: See, your leg's like a brolga, guy.
3: She got gifted a gold watch at the police retirees thing.
0: Yeah?
3: Yeah.
0: Wow. Mm.
3: So her and Ash went along to that.
0: Where was that in?
1: Perth.
3: Somewhere in Perth. I don't know. Was that Burswood or somewhere? I don't know.
0: Oh, good on her.
3: Yeah. Mm. Yep.
0: She did her time.
3: She certainly did. Yeah. Now we've got to fatten her up, Mary.
0: Well, she needs that, Kathy. You got any more or anything to fill them up?
1: Well, I don't know. You might find them in
3: curry chicken there. I'll
1: fatten
3: them up.
1: Captain there somewhere.
0: Curry chicken, yeah.
1: Mm. Or sergeants, they might fatten them up.
3: Sure, yeah.
0: Mm. True. Mm. Okay, then. Well, thank you very much, Tanya.
3: Not a problem. I'll be back soon with requests, Mary.
0: No worries. Mm. And here's a song. We just had Brown Skin Baby.
1: Yeah.
0: And here's a song from Rahani Angus, mind you.
3: Whoa.
0: Time will. Yeah, we know Wawa. That's a professional name.
1: Yeah.
0: Lovely name, Wawa.
1: Yeah.
0: Time will heal.
1: And on that note, this coming Saturday at Yarinyan, we'll be putting her beloved son to rest.
0: Oh, poor thing.
1: Yeah, and condolence to her and Colleen and Terry and all the Angus family.
0: Yeah. No worries. Mm. Well, this is for them.
1: Mm.

0: There you go there.
1: Yeah.
0: Of course, that beautiful song. Rahani Angus, mind you. For all the family, Angus family.
1: Yes.
0: Yeah, so it's sad, really sad times.
1: 15-year-old, poor thing.
0: Yeah, I know. Mm. Anyway, no worries. We shall move on with the show, mind you. What are you? I've got a song here, Kathy, you wanted to play as well.
1: Yes.
0: Turn Back Time.
1: Turn Back Time. And it's going out to...
0: To the Ross family again?
1: Again, because in memory of their granddaughter and the O'Meara family too.
0: Yep.
1: Thinking of them all and to everybody who lost their loved ones along the road. And Mary Ross just popped into the studio and said she's heading back home tomorrow. And she wants to say hi to Stacey, is it Stacey?
0: Yeah,
1: yes.
0: Stacey.
1: Yeah. In Derby.
0: Masadablung. What the father? Hideo.
1: Hideo for daughter, yeah.
0: Hideo and Cherie, yeah.
1: Yeah. Mm. Mm.
0: So special hello to her as well.
1: Yep.
0: And going through tender moments because they just buried the old boy just recently and funerals happening everywhere, Kathy.
1: True, yeah.
0: So this song goes out to everybody who's lost somebody recently.
1: Mm.
0: And remember, life is too short.
1: True, God.
0: And you know, Kathy, I never knew this.
1: What?
0: Never realized it, I mean.
1: Yeah.
0: When you're 40.
1: Yeah. And you're naughty.
0: You feel you're digging, you know.
1: I just said that.
0: Yeah. And then when you're 50, you're a little bit digging. Then you start hitting 60 and everything.
1: You get not burg up.
0: Yes. You start bending over like a tree in a breeze, you know. Yeah. So the point I'm making is try and be friends with everybody your whole life.
1: True.
0: You know. No
1: life is too short, Mary.
0: It is. And you don't realize it is short until you get to this age, you know. And I just want to say to everybody, have love and respect. And nobody's perfect. And
1: true.
0: People make mistakes. But at the end of the day, the beautiful thing about it all is your heart. Your heart and how you think and care for people.
1: Mm.
0: You know. And we don't need gossiping, and we don't need backstabbing, and we don't need, you know. And be honest with yourself, who you are.
1: Yes.
0: You know, I am this person.
1: And jealous himself, another one.
0: Especially with native title. What country you come from. Not own your own country, you know.
1: I pay rent to government anyway, in Dora Street, number 5.
0: Well, that's good news.
1: Hi, the guys in Cape York.
0: Mind you.
1: Mm-hmm, the lovely Gwen, and to Deborah Budd in Karata, sister girl. I know you're listening, and hi. And mind you. Tony Hanson.
0: Oh, yeah.
1: Mm.
0: Yeah,
1: even like a big major there last week.
0: His wife is jealous of me.
1: What? Well, the first time I see Mrs. Yao. Hey, he came up.
0: Yeah. Oh, that's when you went into her room, eh?
1: Yeah, to Yakaimob.
0: Yakaimob, yeah. Mm. Yeah, well, she's the one now that jealous for Mark.
1: Oh, true.
0: Yeah.
1: Yo.
0: Not jealousing for Mark, jealousing for me. For Tony, I mean, Mark, yeah.
1: Oh, well. No one you mix them up, salt.
0: I know. Too much curry and rice, I think.
1: Oh, God.
0: Here it is. Listen to the words. Everybody, love everybody.

0: Ah, yes, there you go there. Lucy Cox there, Kathy.
1: Yes, she's got a lovely voice.
0: Can I ask you a question? How come all the Coxes got talent?
1: I don't know. It's probably they didn't go to music school, put it that way.
0: Yeah.
1: And it was just backyard gigs, you know?
0: Yeah.
1: Yeah.
0: Just family gatherings and country music.
1: Yeah, country music and a bit of everything. You know? And,
0: yeah.
1: And now the up-and-coming mob is King of Hearts.
0: Yes.
1: They're country reggae, and they've been performing everywhere. All the young guns, too.
0: Yeah. What's happening with the father?
1: Well, which one, father?
0: Patrick.
1: I don't know. He's still there.
0: He got an album coming, and we don't know when it's coming.
1: I don't know. So is the weather.
0: He's frightened to lose it and release it.
1: Oh, true.
0: You know what for?
1: What for?
0: He know when he release it, Malati will get jealous of him.
1: Oh, my God.
0: For me, you know?
1: Mm-mm.
0: Yeah. I know Malati. He get Malai style, you know? Yeah. Uppercut job, you know?
1: Oh, true. And samurai sword, Mom.
0: Yeah. Anyway. Okay, well, here's a song from the man himself, Mr.
1: Francis Cox, Nyam Nyam.
0: Yes.
1: And it's going out to all the prisoners in all the prisons in WA from the ladies as well as all the gentlemen from Perth right down to the boot camp.
0: Yep.
1: Big cheerio out to Noonan in boot camp and West Kimberley, my gang there.
0: Yep.
1: Big hi there. And in Casuarina, there's Jake and all the other family members there. Everybody's thinking of you, Mum and Dad and the girls.
0: Yep.
1: And the ladies.
0: Mind you.
1: And also, it's going out to Kay and Simon. They're listening, mind you. Must. And to the Hope Bale people and to Deborah.
0: When is Simon going to marry her?
1: Already, you'll be on time. You missed the boat, so go away, Mary.
0: They got married?
1: Yeah.
0: How come I wasn't invited?
1: I don't know.
0: She didn't want me there.
1: Yeah, I tell you, you might run away with Simon.
0: She got a ring on her finger?
1: Yes, she has. Beautiful, lovely pearl.
0: Well, Simon is a lying dog. He said he's going to marry me.
1: Good job.
0: What has Kay got that I haven't got?
1: She's deadly, my sister.
0: Eh?
1: She's.
0: But what has she got that I haven't got?
1: I don't know. You got no burger, Mary.
0: Oh, that must be it. Yeah, go on. We need tight elastic to hold him up, don't we? Anyway, Mr. Francis Cox, mind you. And hello to him, and I hope he's fine.
1: Yeah, and to my sister Deborah Budd, who's listening right now in Carter.

0: Yes, the man himself, Mr. Francis Cox, there, yes. And memories will last forever.
1: All the people who I mentioned.
0: And people should value the memories as well.
1: Exactly, yeah.
0: Love it. I'm just reading an article here, Kathy, and I'll send this out to anybody out there.
1: What?
0: Anybody that don't like me.
1: Well, I know nobody don't like me.
0: Just because I'm nice to you,
1: yeah.
0: It doesn't mean I haven't heard what you said about me.
1: Yep.
0: I'm nice. I'm not bloody stupid.
1: Uh-huh. That's true.
0: Yep. That's a good saying, isn't it?
1: That is a good saying.
0: And we know a lot of people say things about us, you know. And
1: that's for sure. I'm number one target.
0: No, I'm in front of you. Anyway, now, Fitzroy Express.
1: Fitzroy Express, and it's a big shout-out, especially going out to one of my many godchildren, and he is Mr. Robin Hagino.
0: Mind you.
1: And he listens every Wednesday.
0: Ah.
1: Yeah, and he gave me quite a surprise yesterday,
0: yeah.
1: But I didn't expect it. And he knows why, too. Oh.
0: What, phone or?
1: No, in the reel.
0: He was there?
1: Yeah.
0: Ah. Yes. How old is he now?
1: Oh, God, I don't know, might be late 30s, 40, I'm not sure.
0: Well, he's ripe.
1: He's solid built.
0: He's ripe.
1: God almighty, yeah. Don't start. They don't shouting at me.
0: Yeah. Anyway. Fitzroy Express, mind you.
1: So, Godmom, this is especially for you because with your job as being working at the wharf there for 15 years.
0: Yeah.
1: What they call them, number? Oh, God.
0: Well, I don't know.
1: Anyway, he works.
0: Wharfy.
1: No, he's at the supervision level.
0: Ah.
1: Yeah.
0: Well, I don't know.
1: Stevie Dorr, some blummer thing. Anyway.
0: What's Stevie Dorr?
1: Yeah, well.
0: Right. What's his name?
1: Robin Hagino, Robbie.
0: Oh, he's a Robbie Dorr.
1: Hey.
0: Not Stevie Dorr.
1: Yeah, so he's one of my men children.
0: Mind you.
1: Mm.

0: things.
1: I beg your pardon?
0: I say you were reaching and pushing any kind
1: of thing. No, well, I was waiting for the song to finish and I got tangled up, you know?
0: Good job.
1: I can't help it if I get tangled up.
0: Oh, well, I can't help it too.
1: Oh, you don't care?
0: No, you're stuck like glue.
1: Among our pussycats.
0: Hey!
1: Yeah, anyway. And what else been happening?
0: No, nothing much, Mary. Just getting nice and cold, you know?
1: Yeah.
0: And beautiful. Had a good couple of days in Perth last week. It was just wonderful. Just relax.
1: Yeah. Mm. Well, that's really good to hear. Mm. And also, we got a request here. Kathy?
0: Yes.
1: I'm just to all my family everywhere. This is a special all the way from Malawa, mind you.
0: Oh, true.
1: Yeah. So it says to all my family everywhere, hello to Mary G as well. That's me.
0: Okay, that's
1: just
0: right.
1: Just in case you don't know.
0: Okay, well, go on, you're reading it.
1: Because I know you get jealous, you know.
0: Yeah. Get out of here.
1: To all my family everywhere, hello to Mary G as well. Thank you, darling. Can you please play this song from Velma Michael in Malawa?
0: Yeah, she comes on every Wednesday, Mary.
1: Yes. She said it's raining and freezing cold down there.
0: Oh, God, they can have their cold weather there.
1: Yeah. Also, the song goes out to Shiri and Hideo in Perth. They listen to Mary G every week.
0: Oh, damn. Hideo, that lunatic. Yeah, go on.
1: Yeah. Hmm. I'm sure you want me, you know. Because when Shiri went toilet, he come to rubbing shoulder with me.
0: Oh, my God.
1: Aye?
0: Well, you know, I got Japanese. They're mad.
1: He'll give me Japanese style. Anyway. Okay, well, here's the song. And, of course, if you are listening, the beautiful Velma, this song goes out for you, and thanks for listening as well.
0: Mm-hmm.

0: Ah, yes, beautiful. Now, Kathy, how come you got someone walked
1: Hi,
0: in?
1: Hi, folks. Mike Manuel here.
0: Yo, the stingy number. Turn them off, Kathy. What's wrong with you?
2: You're the one now.
0: Yeah. What? How come you get a bit of damper and everything and we get nothing?
2: I don't know. Okay, I'm eating it.
0: I know you're eating it. You're swallowing them up.
2: Yeah, I tell you. Gemma bought it for me.
0: Gemma, Julie, and Rosie.
2: Yeah.
0: And they reckon they're not the Charlie's Angels.
2: Oh, the day Supremes might be. The
0: Supreme Pizzas might be.
2: Yeah.
0: Yeah.
2: Anyway, Mary, it's nice and delicious. Gemma bought it. And especially for me. Probably stab you, Mary.
0: I know, Gemma always stabbed me, you know. Mm-hmm. Even when I was a little girl, he wouldn't share with me.
2: Oh, true. What are you supposed to give you?
0: Well, we had tarts, you know.
2: Huh?
0: Tarts.
2: What for? Man tart or jam tart?
0: Trevor Wally we talking about.
2: We're Nango.
0: Yeah. Even robbing Trevor Wally from me.
2: Yeah. You know, Mary, when you're going to go to Mark Place after Mary G show, Gemma going to give you a kung fu war.
0: I'll give him kung fu back. I'll give him kung fu fighting. Nah, but they are here, mind you. So I guess they're just eating and eating and eating.
2: Well, that's good.
0: Eh?
2: That's good.
0: Just like you.
2: Well, I'm eating now. Listeners, I'm eating damper made by Gemma Lawford.
0: Mind you. She'll probably charge us next.
2: Mm.
0: Yeah. Anyway, special song going out to Shane Dershow, mind you, from a secret admirer.
2: Yo.
0: Yes, so I don't know who the secret admirer is.
2: Mm.
0: And he's called Pretty Girl.
2: Oh, Pretty Girl.
0: He must be the Pretty Girl.
2: Must be. What about you, Mary?
0: I'm the prettiest.
2: You got no burg up.
0: Well, I mightn't have a backside, but, you know, I got something else. Mm. Shout out also to Kathy and Mary, mind you.
2: Uh-huh.
0: That's me and you, Kathy. So special message for us, mind you.
2: Must.
0: Because even the three girls, the pizzas out there, what are they called? Supremes.
2: Supremes.
0: Pizzas.
2: Oh, God, we're missing English, no?
0: Yeah. Mm. This goes out to them as well, mind you, pretty girls.
2: And to the gang in Hopevale.
0: Yeah, oh, yes, the Hopevale mob.
2: Yeah. I'm eating them,

0: Yes, Kathy.
1: Mm-hmm.
0: Beautiful song, that one.
1: Yep, Pretty Girl.
0: Pretty Girls, mind you. So
1: Buggy singing it.
0: Yep, Shane Dershow, mind you. He must be a very pretty girl.
1: Mm-hmm.
0: And of course, me and you.
1: Muff.
0: Yes, and Lynette as well.
1: Lynette.
0: Yeah.
1: Oh, Lynette.
0: That's what it says, but anyway.
1: Uh-huh.
0: Leanne.
1: Oh, Leanne. What name are you giving people? No shame.
0: You can run them down, Lynette.
1: And then you say Leanne.
0: My Leanne.
1: Oh.
0: Mm-hmm. My Leanne. Anyway, beautiful. Lynn and Rolf are listening.
1: Hello.
0: No, I'm telling you.
1: Oh, okay.
0: No, don't tell me. Hello. Yeah. So, Mary, can you please play this song? I'm sending to the beautiful Melanie and huge healing hugs from Lynn, Rolf, Jay, Craig, Fletcher, Harvey, and families, keeping culture strong in Melbourne.
1: Well, I saw it.
0: So that's a beautiful message. So, Tanya Melanie, this song is just for you from Lynn and Rolf and all the gang in Melbourne.
1: Mm-hmm.
0: Yes, and guess what song they wanted? Three Dindy Birds.
1: Three little birds.
0: Three black birds.
1: Mm-hmm.
0: Ah, yeah. Come on, Gemma, dance, Gemma.

0: Don't worry about a thing, yes. Kathy.
1: Three Little Gullible.
0: Yes, beautiful song, that one.
1: Yes, nice. I like that, Mary.
0: Little melody, you know?
1: Nice, yeah. And little bop-bop, just cruising along.
0: Mind you? Mm. Yeah, well, there you go. So Lynn and Ralph and all the gang over there in Melbourne, hope you enjoyed that song and that request. And Tanya is getting on with her healing, mind you. She had a major operation.
1: Yeah.
0: And I've got to go for operation too soon, Kathy.
1: Oh, true.
0: Mm.
1: Oh, my God.
0: Yeah. I've got to get things tightened up.
1: When you lose.
0: Get at you.
1: Now we do one.
0: All I can say is, what are you? Here's Footprints. Love, Love Me Do.
1: Yep.
0: Live.
1: Right.

0: me do.
1: All right, yes, there you go. Footprints there, mind you. And that beautiful number there, Love Me Do. They wrote that and they gave it to the Beatles. And they made their hit out of it. But Footprints still scratching. They got nothing. Good news, everybody. Some really good news for Western Australia, led by our Premier, Mr. Roger Cook. Western Australia is ready to play a bigger role in Australia's defence future. With our skilled workforce, strong industrial base, strategic location and growing infrastructure, WA is uniquely placed to support the next phase of national defence growth. That's why we're establishing the West Australian Defence Force and for a new defence manufacturing hub that will help attract global defence companies to establish a presence in WA, grow local manufacturing and create quality jobs for West Australians. This is a major opportunity to diversify our economy, strengthen our sovereign capability, and make things more things here in WA. You can view the full announcement in the link in the nice, in the comments, mind you. But I'm just reading it off the screen. Western Australia is ready to make an even stronger contribution to the nation's future defence capability. That's why he is pleased, our Premier, pleased today to announce WA government intends to establish a West Australian defence manufacturing hub. What do you think about that, Cathy?
2: What's that for?
1: Oh, God, we just finished announcing it and you weren't even listening.
2: Well, I know, I just come back.
1: Where you went?
2: Goomba.
1: Oh, you went Goomba, mind you.
2: I'll straight out, yeah.
1: Yeah.
2: Wrong.
1: Well, we've all got to go Goomba one day, go on. Now, but our Premier has announced that Australia is going to become, Western Australia,
2: yeah,
1: is going to become a major defence future hub.
2: Oh, that's good.
1: For building, contributing to defence, the protection of Australia.
2: Mm-hmm.
1: So that's really good.
2: First thing they borrowed him is Pauline Hanson.
1: Well, someone should go to, I shouldn't say that. Yeah. How Aboriginals made Australia, and it's got a beautiful picture of the beautiful, clean environment. And it's got how Europeans made Australia. It's just all busted up, bunged up, and dug up. Just some sarcasm from some people. But anyway, Cathy, right. What do you think of that? The Premier doing a good job?
2: Yeah.
1: Yeah?
2: I hope so.
1: What do you mean you hope so?
2: Well,
1: yeah,
2: I
1: hope so.
2: Well, I mean, he's done a lot for Aboriginal people.
1: Yeah. Oh, he's done a lot for the state.
2: And for the state, yeah. All cookie.
1: Yeah.
2: People down them like they always down people in
1: oh, you can't win. Yeah.
2: You can't win. You can't satisfy them.
1: No, you can't. Mm. Yeah. No matter what you say, no matter what you do.
2: Yeah.
1: They'll look at you and they'll make you drool. You know?
2: Right, yeah. They'll make you pull.
1: Yeah. Talk about pull, Angelo. Got something wrong with these stones.
2: Go away. We've been talking about it already. So leave the poor man alone.
1: Okay. Now he'll get wounded stones, you know? Poor thing.
2: Hey.
1: Yeah. You think he'd polish him up or something, you know?
2: Hey, girl, probably. Yeah. Well, he's going to get better soon for the NATO comes due. I hope so.
1: Yeah, true. Mm. Yeah. And I wonder how Brian Charlie is.
2: Oh, problem, my sonny boy. I hope Mother Goose is okay and warm.
1: Yeah, well, I hope you respond. I've just responded to him, to his Facebook page and see what he says, but he always talks foul to me.
2: That's good, because you're a naughty boy and naughty girl.
1: I'm not a boy. What
2: I mean, sorry, you're a naughty girl.
1: Yeah.
2: And my boy, Mother Goose, is a gentleman.
1: Is he?
2: Yes.
1: Well, I hope he's a gentleman because he should be gentle. I like him rough with me, but
2: yeah. Don't talk stupid to me, my boy.
1: No, but he's taller than me. I'm taller than him. But I chuck him around, you know.
2: I tell you, my swag.
1: Yeah. I treat him like a swag sometimes. Anyway, not to worry. But that was Bob Marley just before that with Three Little Birds, mind you. Beautiful song.
2: Well, Three Little Birds just come in with the damper.
1: Well, that's true, yeah. Mm. Yeah, and Brian just sent a message. We are on our way to Perth.
2: Oh.
1: He should be coming back to Broome, along with that man.
2: Well, must be going for change.
1: Eh?
2: Must be for change of scenery.
1: Ah, well, he broke my heart, you know.
2: Hmm.
1: What do you think?
2: I don't know.
1: Well, you should put a word in for me.
2: He's busy working and travelling around.
1: Well, he can at least come around and give me something.
2: Oh, sorry.
1: He's camping on the road, cooked up kangaroo tail.
2: Oh, it's solid.
1: And what do you do with the rest of the kangaroo?
2: I don't know.
1: He's jumping under no tail, must be.
2: Must be.
1: God have mercy. But that's good. Oh, that's really good, Brian. I hope that you enjoy yourself there. I wish I could become a little cockroach and crawl into your sleeping bag, you know?
2: Oh, great.
1: What do you reckon? Good idea?
2: Yeah, what song you got next, Mary?
1: Don't change the subject. What'd you change the subject for?
2: No, I just want to know what song you're going to have next.
1: Well, this song here is for all the countrymen all around Australia from a band called Oz Island, mind you.
2: What's that?
1: Oh, Island, sorry. And of course, the song, Brian just sent me some photos, and he showed him. Oh, yeah, I got one there of him sitting there naked eating, mind you.
2: Where did I go?
1: Anyway, here it is. For all the countrymen right around Australia and all non-Aboriginal people who support Aboriginal Australia.
2: Yes.
1: Black Australia.

0: United, Kathy, United.
1: Yes, United Kingdom. Yes,
0: there you go, mind you. Anyway, where are we?
1: Just after 9:30.
0: You did right, 27 minutes past 9.
1: Yes,
0: we've about half an hour to go. Brian, tell him I'm eating kangaroo tail in the bush.
1: Yep, well, that's good.
0: He sent me a message, cheers, honey.
1: Uh-huh, solid. Solid see? Again, Mother Goose, enjoy.
0: I'm honey.
1: Uh-huh.
0: Yeah, I know what Colleen is, but I'm honey, me.
1: Oh, okay. Hello, yeah. Honey.
0: Mm, there you go. So, he was always sweet with me, Brian.
1: Oh, true.
0: Yeah.
1: Hey, girl.
0: He used to pick me up at his little red Tarana.
1: Oh, wow.
0: Wrong run, anyway, bring me King's Park, you know, that big tower thing.
1: Yeah, yeah, yeah.
0: He used to carry me up all the way up there.
1: Yeah.
0: He's struggling, puffing and grunting, you know, but, yeah, anyway. Okay, well, here's a song for all the countrymen. Kathy, you sending it out too?
1: To all the countrymen and to my granddaughter, Lana the Nation.
0: Yeah.
1: I haven't seen for a long, long time since she was a little girl in Derby there with the old people.
0: Well, you know my eye.
1: Huh?
0: Well, you know my eye so you can see them.
1: Yeah. Well, I said she was big and now she's come beautiful, big girl. So, and hi to her.
0: Yeah.
1: Who dad?
0: Don't worry about who dad.
1: Oh. So, Lana, Nan, if you're listening, I believe you're at Mark and Tanya's place. Enjoy this song. And all the countrymen.
0: Yes, and don't worry.
1: Be happy.

0: Yes, there you go, Kathy.
1: Mass Boy, or the Garrigan Mob too, you know. They sing this song every now and then.
0: Well, I'm going to play a nice little soft one. Kathy, can I?
1: Help yourself, you big girl, Mary.
0: No, I want to send it to my darling, Brian Charlie.
1: Oh, go on then.
0: Yeah, because he's out there somewhere. Mm-hmm. He's camping on the ground, he's going bush, he's eating mongoli and everything.
1: Oh,
0: so
1: true.
0: This song is for him because I love him, I adore him. And when he grows up, I'm going to marry him.
1: Go on.

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3: 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You can apply for redress if you experienced institutional child sexual abuse before 1st of July 2018, you were born before 1st of July 2010, and you are an Australian citizen or permanent resident. 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However, all applications must be made by 30th of June 2027. 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The scheme started in 1st of July 2018 and will end on the 30th of June 2028. 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
4: 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You are not alone. Healing starts with connection.
5: Yes, that's true. Healing starts with connection, Gathy.
6: Yes, that is true, Mary.
5: Yeah. I think you got to go and see Pauline yourself.
6: Yeah, for there's two things I need to catch up with.
5: Yeah, well, that's what she's there for. So the community, if you are listening, don't feel jiggle kind. You know, go and see Gingy, go and see Greg Tate, go and see Pauline, because they got their own portfolios and Kimberley Stolen Generation trying its hardest to deliver to all our countrymen.
6: Yep.
5: And we don't care who you are. Mm-hmm. You are welcome, welcome.
6: Welcome, welcome.
5: Welcome. Yeah, so there you go. Not Malcolm, welcome.
6: Oh, God, you got no dairy.
5: I got Dot, thank you very much. Anyway, what if happens when your bed is burning?
6: I'll get up and run.
5: Well?
6: But the song is deadly, and it's going out to the Hopewell Gang.
5: Mm-hmm. Oh, yes, the good old Hopewell Gang.
6: And to Deborah Budd, who's listening in Cairns.
5: Older Mob in Cairns,
6: and to Godmom, who lives in every Wednesday, Robbie Hajino.
5: Mm-hmm.
6: And the mob who's playing cards. I hope you guys are well and warm and enjoying each other's company.
5: And putting tong aside for me.
6: Yeah, go on. Cut them tong for Mary and Kathy.
5: Yeah. No, don't worry about Kathy, just me.
6: Hey. And it's also going out to the girls up at Mark and Tanya place. Paulette, mind you.
5: We got no food left, they all eat, eh?
6: Gemma, Rosie, Julie, Leanne, and Lana, and the lovely Tanya.
5: Yes.
6: And the two dogs, and my dogs at home, Coffee and Sugar.
5: Mind you.
6: Mm. And for me, New Zealand. Yes. Let's go. Midnight Oil.
5: Keep up, boy.

0: Oh, yes. There you go, Gavi.
1: Two Deadly Mary, and it's also going out to Kay McKenzie and Simon Williams.
0: Ah, they're starring tonight.
1: Yeah, they're all listening, Mary.
0: Hey, well, yeah. There you go. Well, someone should give me blatjang, you know. I know. Anyway, Mr. Greg Tate, what have you got to say?
2: Hello, everyone. My name's Greg. I work for Kimberley Stolen Generation. My position there is team leader of the aged care department. Our job is to go out and find senior people, Aboriginal people and non-Indigenous people, but our main focus is on Aboriginal people and our senior people, Stolen Generation. Our job is to connect you to the aged care system, to local services within your area. Our position covers the whole of the Kimberleys, so we try and get up to all these places, Derby, Fitzroy, Horse Creek, Wyndham and Kununurra, and Broome, the local communities. We try and see if we can get out there as much as we can. Come to you people and see if you are registered on the aged care. And if you are, then we will connect you to services after registering you. And we can also help with a lot of other things. So, yeah, if you want to come on with the Kimberley Stolen Generation Aged Care Team, come down and see me or my workmate, fellow team member, Angelo. We'll come out and visit your town, and or you can come in and see us at 28 Barker Street or 29 Hunter Street, and we'll sign you up into the aged care system and connect you with the service providers. 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Or if you find that you need to be in the residential care, which is Jemana's Kent or in Numblanunga and places like that, like the Frelage in Horse Creek and Fitzroy, Guadonaru, and the other Frelage centres up in Wyndham and Kununurra. 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We'll be more than happy to see you and help you people out. So if you're within the age of 50 and onwards, and you feel that you need to assistance to get aged care system, come and see us. We'll sit down and work out what you need, what sort of assistance you can get from the aged care system. Yes, thank you very much.
0: Yes, that's Mr. Greg Tate there, mind you. Kimberley Stolen Generation, they're doing a lot of work around the place, Kathy.
1: Exactly, yeah, Mary.
0: You must be a hard task master.
1: Well, we got a manager put in there, so that's her job.
0: Wow.
1: We're there as board as policies and procedures.
0: Mind you.
1: I saw
0: that again. Anyway, Senator Jacinta Price has no cultural status with Wallpuri people, nor is she considered a leader, a role model, nor an inspiration to our youth.
1: Mm.
0: And that's from Ned Naminbanya Hargraves, mind you.
1: All right.
0: So there you go. That's the message from an elder saying, you know, because she's been pretty critical of Blephalus.
1: Oh, yeah. That'd be right, Mary.
0: And they're Wallpuri people, so.
1: Yeah, Wallpuri people.
0: Only they know.
1: Yep, ma. Yeah.
0: Here's a song going out to Lynn and Ralph, mind you, over there in Melbourne.
1: Mm-hmm. They're shivering for their life, must be.
0: Yes, and of course, the late and great Miss
1: Phyllis Ben Barker.
0: And what she was doing?
1: Peeping through the loomers.

0: Ah, yes, there she goes. The late and great Phyllis Rinbarker with that beautiful number, Peeping Through the Louvers, mind you. And that goes out to Lynn and Ralph, mind you. Big fans. Mm-hmm. Big, big fans they are. What do you hope they are well and fine, too, for that matter. Well, Kathy, Brew is cold.
1: Marsh, boy, we cold now.
0: Yes,
1: I don't sleep at fan no more. I just take them off. Turn them off.
0: I used to sleep with no clothes.
1: Oh, God, Mary, must be covering been walking around there.
0: But now I sleep with sheep. But it is cold, isn't it?
1: Yeah.
0: And, of course, down south it's even colder. I remember when we was at the footy game there.
1: Oh, it was freezing.
0: It was freezing.
1: Mm.
0: Yeah, my God, have mercy. Anyway, you got a song you want to play?
1: It's going out to Lena Cox, Janet Cox, I'm pretty sure Saline is listening, and to Auntie S. Albert and Sis Magella. Mm-hmm. And they're another two that listen to Mary G. every Wednesday.
0: Yeah.
1: And this, and also to me, because I grew up with this woman singing.
0: Yeah.
1: This song, I know all the words off by heart.
0: Aye.
1: Yes.
0: And when are you going to record your album?
1: I'll have to wait and see, make an appointment to see Mark.
0: Ah.
1: And then go from
0: there. Eli, man, you know.
1: Oh, God, he's still looking for a cardboard box like my godmom.
0: Oh, God. busy people.
1: Yes, and also going out to Gemma, Rosie, Julie, and the girl, Tanya, Leanne, and Lana.
0: All the girls.
1: All the girls, mind you.
0: Yeah, well, I believe they're eating all the food.
1: I don't know. Well, Gemma might tear them up.
0: Gemma turned up a trailer.
1: I tell you, we'll even come. I'm seeing big mob Gemma in the tray. I hope something left.
0: No, yeah, I doubt it. Nothing will be left for me and you.
1: Oh, poor little man.
0: Yeah, we have to eat tin meat, might be, you know.
1: Oh, tin meat and Dumbo, that's go a long way, you know, Mary.
0: Yes, true. But anyway, life goes on, and that's how it is, and that's how we have to be.
1: True.
0: Yeah, so what have we got here? 6, 7, 8, 9, mind you, what are you? We've got about a minute to say something, and then we can finish. Yeah. Finish the show, that is.
1: Oh, all right, go on, give it them.
0: No, I'm saying to you. So good night to everybody, and I hope everybody enjoyed the show.
1: And also to Deborah Budd, who's listening in Karatha, and the Hope Ale Gang, too.
0: And I hope Brian Charlie is all right, and don't sleep. Go to Wooden Pick, a centipede might grab you. Yeah, he might get stuck in the Miller's Cave, mind you.
1: Hey, problem, my boy.
0: Yeah, I know. Anyway, well, good night from me, Mary G.
1: Good night from me, Kathy G, and Lana Granham. Good to see you again.
0: And Bobby Bear and Skeeter Davis. In the
1: misty moonlight. They're not nice, good full moon. For
0: there
1: salmon
0: you go,
1: moon.
0: Mind you.
1: For salmon fishing.
0: I feel like a full moon myself.
1: Oh, look at.
0: Anyway, here it is. Good night, everybody.
1: Good night, everyone.

And I could be rich, or I could be poor. But if you were by my side, I could be any place in this whole wide world. And I know that I'd be satisfied.